0: We like this song. All right. Let me take some calls here. Let's go to Robbie, Cave Creek, Arizona, on the Mark Levin app. How are you?
1: Doing well, sir. Yourself?
0: Very well, thank you.
1: I've been listening to you for many years since I was a little kid, and boy, were you right just about everything.
0: Well, aren't you kind? Thank you.
1: What I wanted to talk about is that I currently go to ASU, and a lot of the students there don't understand what capitalism, what even free market principles even are. And you have professors that are not economists. They are psychology professors, communication professors that will push liberal agendas in class that have nothing to do with curriculum and have everything to do with socialist values. I've argued with countless and countless professors during classes because they will push issues that are irrelevant to the topics. And you don't have any conservative pushback, like a strong conservative pushback, especially on these large state campuses.
0: Mm-hmm. Yeah, well, that's the problem. A lot of these campuses are not educating people, so we're talking to hear about the soft sciences, the behavioral sciences, political sciences, and that sort of stuff. And you have people going on about socialism, pushing an ideology, not pushing economics. Yeah, they're not going to lay it out, so they're not going to get a taste of Milton Friedman or von Mises or Hayek or God knows who else who was really, really great on economic activity and so forth, or even a Thomas Sowell or somebody like that. They probably never even heard of them, have they?
1: No, and even the economy classes, they push Keynesian economics. They push these ideas of mixed economies and not pushing the traditional Austrian economic school of thoughts or other schools of thoughts that more value free market principles. And it's disheartening knowing that a lot of students are going to grow up with the wrong values that this country was founded upon.
0: Yeah, they're not going to know a thing about it. And it's too bad because it's the heart and soul. It's the core of why we have such prosperity and why we're a superpower. Because we embrace commerce. Capitalism is commerce. And I say it over and over again. Nobody invented it. People can analyze it and talk about it and promote it, and they can have policies that involve it or refine it or not. But the fact is, the commerce is capitalism, and it's as old as mankind. And when people explain it the way I try to explain it, which is the opposite of capitalism, is having basically nudniks who don't know a damn thing but are ideological, making determinations on these things, well, of course it's going to be a disaster. But I want to thank you. So you've been listening to me since you were a little kid, and now you're a college student. So you still listen, I guess, from time to time.
1: I do, yeah. I actually started, my dad, he would pick me up from karate class or take me to karate class, and I would listen to you on the radio. And I was probably early elementary school, and that was my first exposure to you. And then we listened to you on when you had your own little streaming channel before I think it got merged with another program. So we've been listening to you for a very long time, sir.
0: Well, you're very, very kind, and I appreciate it. Thanks, Robbie. I understand Nick Fuentes used to listen to me, Mr. Vinny. Then he banged his head. We'll be right back.
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6: ABC News, I'm Stephanie Officer. Tomorrow marks 5 months since the war with Iran started, and today, while on the way to Michigan, President Trump said he is in no rush to reach another ceasefire deal. The Strait of Hormuz is effectively closed to maritime traffic, and there are threats to ships in the alternate route, the Red Sea. Gas prices for now holding around $4 a gallon, but some analysts say that could rise. The president also claimed Iran asked to restart negotiations.
7: They want to meet, and we're meeting. We'll see what happens. There's a chance we can make a deal. Without what we did, they wouldn't even be talking to us.
6: A spokesman for Iran's foreign ministry says they have not asked to resume talks. T-Mobile says they're working to restore service after thousands of outages were reported to Down Detector. In a statement to ABC News, a company spokesperson said in part, quote, every available resource is focused on resolving this as quickly as possible. At its peak, there were more than 63,600 reports of outages. This is ABC News.
8: 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Partly cloudy, the leftover showers diminish through the night. Temperatures back down to the mid-70s. We climb into the mid to even upper 90s on Tuesday. Heat advisory in effect. Slight risk of a storm. Better chance Wednesday, high upper 90s. This is Precision Weather Meteorologist Phil Spivak for WNZF.
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0: Here's something most Medicare agents won't say. 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They're tied to a handful of companies, so they're only going to show you what those few sell. 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We heard from Mary in Virginia, who was paying over $400 a month. Chapter helped her switch to a plan for $168. That's over $2,700 a year back in her pocket. And listen, you only get certain windows of time to make this decision. If you miss it, you could be stuck with the wrong plan for an entire year. But here's the good news. Chapter's services are completely free to you. So don't settle for limited options or guess your way through this. Just dial #250 and say Medicare. That's #250 and say Medicare.
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2: 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Clearing out through the night, falling back into the mid-70s, but pushing well into the 90s. Upper 90s likely on Tuesday. Very slight afternoon shower threat. Heat advisory is in effect. Partly cloudy into the upper 70s for Tuesday night, and mid to upper 90s Wednesday. Mostly sunny with a few afternoon showers and thunderstorms. This is Precision Weather Meteorologist Phil Spivak for WNZF.
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5: own. ABC News, I'm Stephanie Officer. Seattle rattled by the deadly shooting at a food festival yesterday and the ongoing manhunt for a suspect. ABC's Alex Stone.
6: Investigators believe at least three people were shooting at each other and the victims were caught in the crossfire. Police arresting one 15-year-old at the scene and saying a second suspect was killed during the shootout. Authorities looking for a third suspect, asking the public for help.
5: At least one person is dead. More than 300,000 have been evacuated in France and Spain as wildfires continue burning. ABC's Marcus Moore.
7: Spain declaring their first ever national emergency due to fires. More than 100,000 people either evacuating or ordered to shelter in place. Outside Valencia Saturday, authorities say a 78-year-old man was found dead, the country's first fire casualty.
5: Investigators say witnesses told them 18-year-old Nolan Wells was drinking heavily when he disappeared off of Mississippi Island July 4th. His cause of death still unknown. This is ABC News.
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8: We had a litter of puppies that had come in, and they were just still too young to go up for adoption.
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13: 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Partly cloudy, the leftover showers diminish through the night. Temperatures back down to the mid-70s. We climb into the mid to even upper 90s on Tuesday. Heat advisory in effect. Slight risk of a storm. Better chance Wednesday, high upper 90s. This is Precision Weather Meteorologist Phil Spivak for WNZF.

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2: 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Clearing out through the night, falling back into the mid-70s, but pushing well into the 90s. Upper 90s likely on Tuesday. Very slight afternoon shower threat. Heat advisory is in effect. Partly cloudy into the upper 70s for Tuesday night, and mid to upper 90s Wednesday. Mostly sunny with a few afternoon showers and thunderstorms. This is Precision Weather meteorologist Phil Spivak for WNZF.
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4: ABC News, I'm Stephanie Officer. A judge in Los Angeles has ruled there is enough evidence to put singer David, real name David Burke, on trial for the death and dismemberment of 14-year-old Celeste Rivas Hernandez. LA District Attorney Nathan Hockman.
5: Mr. Burke now is eligible for death penalty. The death penalty considerations are now being weighed.
4: Burke has pleaded not guilty, and his attorneys say there is insufficient evidence for murder. New details after Brian Koberger filed court documents to challenge his conviction in the Idaho college murders following his guilty plea last year. ABC's Kana Whitworth.
6: Koberger is currently serving four consecutive life sentences. He's representing himself and has provided no new evidence. Legal experts say that post-conviction petitions are rarely overturned.
4: The Idaho college killer once studied false confessions as a criminology PhD student. He wrote in his studies in 2022, the American system has, quote, produced many false confessions. This is ABC News.
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11: 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Partly cloudy, the leftover showers diminish through the night. Temperatures back down to the mid-70s. We climb into the mid to even upper 90s on Tuesday. Heat advisory in effect. Slight risk of a storm. Better chance Wednesday, high upper 90s. This is Precision Weather Meteorologist Phil Spivak for WNZF.

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2: 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Clearing out through the night, falling back into the mid-70s, but pushing well into the 90s. Upper 90s likely on Tuesday. Very slight afternoon shower threat. Heat advisory is in effect. Partly cloudy into the upper 70s for Tuesday night, and mid to upper 90s Wednesday. Mostly sunny with a few afternoon showers and thunderstorms. This is Precision Weather meteorologist Phil Spivak for WNZF.
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3: ABC News, I'm Stephanie Officer. Tomorrow marks 5 months since the war with Iran started, and today, while on his way to Michigan, President Trump said he's in no rush to reach another ceasefire deal. The Strait of Hormuz is pretty much closed to maritime traffic, and there are threats to ships in the alternate route, the Red Sea.
4: I have a lot of patience. I have plenty of time. Plenty of time. Their whole shoreline's wiped out. The Strait is in very good shape. And we're talking right now. You know, they wanted to talk.
3: A spokesman for Iran's foreign ministry says they have not asked to resume talks. In Seattle, the King County Medical Examiner's Office has identified the victims of Sunday's shooting at a food festival. They are 56-year-old Ashley Whitehead and 44-year-old Carlos Israel Sanchez Villalaba. Officials say the third person who died is one of the suspects, 19-year-old Junior C. Nico Semo. A 15-year-old is in custody. Police are still searching for a third suspect. This is ABC News.
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13: 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Partly cloudy, the leftover showers diminish through the night. Temperatures back down to the mid-70s. We climb into the mid to even upper 90s on Tuesday. Heat advisory in effect. Slight risk of a storm. Better chance Wednesday, high upper 90s. This is Precision Weather Meteorologist Phil Spivak for WNZF.

0: Yeah. Give me his phone number. I can't get a hold of him at all.
1: Well, more people should be that wise.
0: Yeah, I can't get a hold of the Sager anytime.
1: Every other
0: the day.
1: Show starts with Chris. Arnie is texting too much.
2: Oh my gosh, dude. This morning, he sent me. I do a 6 to 9.
0: I'm sorry I was working. Sorry.
2: You weren't working. You're sitting at home on your phone.
0: And I was I stayed up late Sunday night doing the show till 2 in the morning. Right. And then I stayed up late with getting all the stories, and I didn't send them to you because I wanted you to get an hour's sleep or something.
2: No, but here's the thing. You only sent 3 stories, and I had to finally tell you, Arnie, you're sending the same story over and over. It's like, look what this guy is saying.
0: That
2: guy is citing the report. This guy is a fan.
0: Just wanted to get my point across.
2: Hoops_ and Full Court Pass are all giving you the same kind of a story. I will say, though, I did like the story you sent about apparently Patrick Mahomes having skinny legs.
0: Is that a fake one too? Huh?
2: No. That's everyone's freaking out about that.
0: Oh, that is a real. I told you that was a real one. That his legs look like bird legs, and they were worried that the way his leg.
1: They never looked like tree trunks when he was running in the first place.
0: Right.
2: Exactly. All right. Well, we got to this segment coming up next. Right. That's Arnie Spanier. I'm Chris Plank. We're in tonight for Jason and Mike right here on Fox Sports Radio. 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
11: 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Clearing out through the night, falling back into the mid-70s, but pushing well into the 90s. Upper 90s likely on Tuesday. Very slight afternoon shower threat. Heat advisory is in effect. Partly cloudy into the upper 70s for Tuesday night, and mid to upper 90s Wednesday. Mostly sunny with a few afternoon showers and thunderstorms. This is Precision Weather meteorologist Phil Spivak for WNZF.
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0: it's the same Twitter feed. Like, you wouldn't think, hey, this might, this, they have one where Travis Hunter, like, Travis Hunter looks good, and it's the Predator running routes. I mean, can you?
1: This is a really odd combination, because it's a guy who literally has too much time on his hands, but actually doesn't use that time to investigate anything.
0: You have more time.
2: It's
0: than
2: like
0: anybody.
2: NBA Centel, right? Is that
0: that's
2: the one?
0: His other favorite too. Right, I'm sorry. To
1: you reference
0: anyway.
1: Carolina, though. It's one other fantasy thing that, yes, Chuba Hubbard can be productive, but if Jonathan Brooks is at all healthy and finally getting some games for Carolina, wouldn't you just at the end of your draft, just in case, draft a guy who was, you know, he was a known quantity as a talent in college, right? I'm talking to the right guy on this one.
0: I think you are.
1: Jonathan Brooks, if he get, I mean, he hasn't yet. I realize that. And probably draft picks have been wasted left and right on him in the past, the last couple of years. But if he, I mean, if he's Jonathan Brooks that we thought he was in college, I mean.
0: He was really, really good in college.
1: I would take a late round flyer out of Texas.
0: His 1,100 yard season, 10 tugs whenever he was with Texas. And then he gets dinged up as soon as he comes to the league. But I like it. I like it as a late-round flyer.
1: And one college note, we mentioned the Michael Lombardi story, paid leave at North Carolina. Got to mention again, we are only, well, a month and 2 days away from the start of college football season, and it's North Carolina that has the opening game in Dublin against TCU, and that's that so-called week zero. USC is going to be hosting San Jose State that day. There's also a Fox UNLV hosting Memphis that opening end of July Saturday.
0: Good stuff, Steve. See, we still have a segment, even with the power hour. Wait, hold on. That was the power hour.
2: Yeah, now it's the bonus hour.
0: The bonus hour is coming up next. Arnie has one whole pick for you, and we'll hit some of your tweets that are rolling in. And for Jason and Mike, it's Arnie and Plank right here on Fox Sports Radio. We are Fox
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10: I was taking my normal morning walk, and my neighbor was walking her dog on a leash, and she lost control of the dog. 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
23: 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Partly cloudy, the leftover showers diminish through the night. Temperatures back down to the mid-70s. We climb into the mid to even upper 90s on Tuesday. Heat advisory in effect. Slight risk of a storm. Better chance Wednesday, high upper 90s. This is Precision Weather Meteorologist.
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24: From ABC News, I'm Stephanie Officer. Seattle rattled by the deadly shooting at a food festival Sunday and the ongoing manhunt for another suspect. ABC's Alex Stone is in Seattle.
25: Kai Chan, a U.S. Marine veteran. He was selling items at the food festival and says his Marine training kicked in to move people to safety.
26: You were in the Marine Corps. Yes. You know the sound of gunfire. Yes. Did you know what it was right away?
27: Yes. Everybody just started running and screaming, so just go in and make sure everybody's good.
25: Police arresting one 15-year-old at the scene and saying a second suspect was killed during the shootout.
24: The King County Medical Examiner's Office has identified the victims. They are 56-year-old Ashley Whitehead and 44-year-old Carlos Israel Sanchez Villalba. Brian Koberger pleaded guilty last year to the murder of four University of Idaho students. But according to new court documents, he wants to withdraw his guilty plea and reopen the case. ABC News legal analyst Brian Buckmeyer.
28: A defendant has to be able to do these things, take a plea knowingly, voluntarily, and intelligently. And if they do so, so long as there's no other outside influence, you can't take back the plea. The criminal justice system loves finality. And so making this argument, unless there's something very bizarre and very strange, I don't see Brian Koberger taking back or being able to take back this plea.
24: Senator Mitch McConnell is continuing physical therapy and is not cleared to return to the Senate after falling last month, according to the Congressional Office of the Attending Physician. Her family confirms artist Betty Saar, whose work reflected Black identity, culture, and spirituality, died Sunday morning in Los Angeles at 99. Saar reclaimed Jim Crow-era memorabilia as powerful totems of Black liberation. Barack and Michelle Obama are bringing stars together who have not shared the screen in almost 30 years. Netflix announced Monday Whoopi Goldberg and Jennifer Lewis, who last appeared together in 1999's Jackie's Back, will join Vanessa Williams and Vivica A. Fox for the comedy Women Like Us. You're listening to ABC News.
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24: Investigators say witnesses told them 18-year-old Nolan Wells was drinking heavily when he disappeared off Mississippi's Horn Island July 4th. Wells was found dead July 6th, his cause of death still unknown. The official autopsy report from the state medical examiner's office and toxicology tests are still pending. A private autopsy Wells' family ordered preliminarily ruled his cause and manner of death as undetermined. Voters in Michigan this fall could have the chance to decide whether to ban utilities and large government contractors from spending in state elections. A state board certified petition signatures collected by a group, and now the legislature will decide if voters get a say. Some fast food history and maybe even a recipe could be yours for the right price.
1: Colonel Sanders has been the face of the fast food giant for decades.
2: Hey, look at there. Didn't I tell you it was finger-licking good?
1: And now the public has a chance to buy a piece of his fried chicken empire. Among the items for sale include some of the pressure cookers Sanders used to refine his frying technique, his iconic bow tie and suspenders, the butcher block and stove from his kitchen, and a planner believed to contain a list of his secret 11 herbs and spices. The auction is set to begin Tuesday evening, and online bidding has already begun. Peter Haralambos, ABC News.
24: Jackie, the internet-famous bald eagle from Big Bear Lake, is said to be improving from a mysterious illness. Vets say Jackie is eating on her own, has improved energy, alertness, and is much feistier during feedings. I'm Stephanie Officer, ABC News.
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23: 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Clearing out through the night, falling back into the mid-70s, but pushing well into the 90s. Upper 90s likely on Tuesday. Very slight afternoon shower threat. Heat advisory is in effect. Partly cloudy into the upper 70s for Tuesday night, and mid to upper 90s Wednesday. Mostly sunny with a few afternoon showers and thunderstorms. This is Precision Weather Meteorologist Phil Spivak for WNZF.
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1: The Gnarly Charlie's Grom Surf Series hits Flagler Beach this Saturday between 6th and 7th Streets. 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
4: 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Partly cloudy, the leftover showers diminish through the night. Temperatures back down to the mid-70s. We climb into the mid to even upper 90s on Tuesday. Heat advisory in effect. Slight risk of a storm. Better chance Wednesday, high upper 90s. This is Precision Weather Meteorologist Phil Spivak for WNZF.
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6: From ABC News, I'm Stephanie Officer. A Los Angeles judge has ruled there is enough evidence to put singer David, real name David Burke, on trial for the death and dismemberment of 14-year-old Celeste Rivas Hernandez. District Attorney Nathan Hochman says his office is still weighing whether to seek the death penalty in the case. Burke has pleaded not guilty. His attorneys argue there is insufficient evidence for murder.
7: Judge Charlene Olmedo held David Anthony Burke, who goes by the name of a singer, David spelled D4VT, to answer for the horrific and barbaric killing of a 14-year-old at the time, Celeste Rivas Hernandez.
6: Members of President Trump's own party expressing concerns about the thousands of Haitians losing their legal status to stay in the U.S. under a Supreme Court ruling last month that takes effect this week. In an interview with ABC News, Republican Governor Mike DeWine says Haitians filled jobs in cities like Springfield, helping Ohio grow.
8: Were people who came to Springfield because there were open jobs in Springfield. And when you talk to the employers, they hired the Haitians despite maybe a language barrier, despite maybe a cultural barrier. They hired them because they needed workers, and the Haitians wanted to work. And what the employers will tell you is that they've been very good workers. They show up on time. They pass drug tests.
6: The Pima County Sheriff's Department in Arizona says the investigation into Nancy Guthrie's disappearance nearly 6 months ago remains active and ongoing, though without a significant development. ABC's Aaron Katursky.
9: Help us bring this situation to an end.
10: Investigators are still trying to trace the items worn by the masked man on Nancy Guthrie's doorstep. The mask, gloves, backpack, and holster. And they're testing a hair and mixed DNA sample found in her home. The sheriff says the analysis of DNA and digital evidence has been underway for the past 6 months and is a time-intensive process.
6: You're listening to ABC News.
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6: Former FBI Director James Comey wants his federal case dismissed.
13: Defense lawyers accuse the Department of Justice of singling out Comey to, quote, prosecute one of the president's most prominent critics. They argue that the photo of seashells arranged in the numbers 8647 are a kind of political speech protected by the First Amendment. Comey has vigorously denied that his post was ever intended as a threat against Trump and is expected to plead not guilty in an arraignment scheduled for next month in North Carolina. Peter Harlambous, ABC News.
6: Critics like in the New York mayor's latest plan to communist breadlines.
14: In New York City, Mayor Zoran Mamdani says lower prices are coming to the Big Apple, announcing a project to open 5 government-owned grocery stores to offer a 30% discount on produce, meat, and other food staples.
15: Once a month, our 5 city-run grocery stores will set prices for this core set of goods at 30% below typical retail prices. No exceptions. No gimmicks.
14: The first grocery store will open in the Bronx by the end of 2027, and the 4 others will follow by the end of his term. Michelle Franzen, ABC News.
6: Police say a circus artist was accidentally shot in the neck with an arrow during a New York County Fair performance Friday. The ringmaster says the 38-year-old was shot in soft tissue with no major blood vessels hit. Well, 2 separate meteor showers will peak in the last days of July. Depending on the weather and the moon, some could see 5 to 10 meteors per hour. I'm Stephanie Officer, ABC News.
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4: 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Clearing out through the night, falling back into the mid-70s, but pushing well into the 90s. Upper 90s likely on Tuesday. Very slight afternoon shower threat. Heat advisory is in effect. Partly cloudy into the upper 70s for Tuesday night, and mid to upper 90s Wednesday. Mostly sunny with a few afternoon showers and thunderstorms. This is Precision Weather meteorologist Phil Spivak for WNZF.
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7: 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Partly cloudy, the leftover showers diminish through the night. Temperatures back down to the mid-70s. We climb into the mid to even upper 90s on Tuesday. Heat advisory in effect. Slight risk of a storm. Better chance Wednesday, high upper 90s. This is Precision Weather Meteorologist Phil Spivak for WNZF.
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9: From ABC News, I'm Stephanie Officer. Seattle rattled by the deadly shooting at a food festival Sunday and the ongoing manhunt for another suspect. ABC's Alex Stone is in Seattle.
10: Kai Chan, a U.S. Marine veteran. He was selling items at the food festival and says his Marine training kicked in to move people to safety.
11: You were in the Marine Corps. Yes. You know the sound of gunfire. Yes. Did you know what it was right away?
12: Yes. Everybody's just started running and screaming, so just go in and make sure everybody's good.
10: Police arresting one 15-year-old at the scene and saying a second suspect was killed during the shootout.
9: The King County Medical Examiner's Office has identified the victims. They are 56-year-old Ashley Whitehead and 44-year-old Carlos Israel Sanchez Villalba. Brian Koberger pleaded guilty last year to the murder of four University of Idaho students. But according to new court documents, he wants to withdraw his guilty plea and reopen the case. ABC News legal analyst Brian Buckmeyer.
13: A defendant has to be able to do these things, take a plea knowingly, voluntarily, and intelligently. And if they do so, so long as there's no other outside influence, you can't take back the plea. The criminal justice system loves finality. And so making this argument, unless there's something very bizarre and very strange, I don't see Brian Koberger taking back or being able to take back this plea.
9: Senator Mitch McConnell is continuing physical therapy and is not cleared to return to the Senate after falling last month, according to the Congressional Office of the Attending Physician. Her family confirms artist Betty Saar, whose work reflected Black identity, culture, and spirituality, died Sunday morning in Los Angeles at 99. Saar reclaimed Jim Crow-era memorabilia as powerful totems of Black liberation. Barack and Michelle Obama are bringing stars together who have not shared the screen in almost 30 years. Netflix announced Monday Whoopi Goldberg and Jennifer Lewis, who last appeared together in 1999's Jackie's Back, will join Vanessa Williams and Vivica A. Fox for the comedy Women Like Us. You're listening to ABC News.
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9: Investigators say witnesses told them 18-year-old Nolan Wells was drinking heavily when he disappeared off Mississippi's Horn Island July 4th. Wells was found dead July 6th, his cause of death still unknown. The official autopsy report from the state medical examiner's office and toxicology tests are still pending. A private autopsy Wells' family ordered preliminarily ruled his cause and manner of death as undetermined. Voters in Michigan this fall could have the chance to decide whether to ban utilities and large government contractors from spending in state elections. A state board certified petition signatures collected by a group, and now the legislature will decide if voters get a say. Some fast food history and maybe even a recipe could be yours for the right price.
16: Colonel Sanders has been the face of the fast food giant for decades.
17: Hey, look at there. Didn't I tell you it was finger-licking good?
16: And now the public has a chance to buy a piece of his fried chicken empire. Among the items for sale include some of the pressure cookers Sanders used to refine his frying technique, his iconic bow tie and suspenders, the butcher block and stove from his kitchen, and a planner believed to contain a list of his secret 11 herbs and spices. The auction is set to begin Tuesday evening, and online bidding has already begun. Peter Haralambos, ABC News.
9: Jackie, the internet-famous bald eagle from Big Bear Lake, is said to be improving from a mysterious illness. Vets say Jackie is eating on her own, has improved energy, alertness, and is much feistier during feedings. I'm Stephanie Officer, ABC News.
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18: 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Clearing out through the night, falling back into the mid-70s, but pushing well into the 90s. Upper 90s likely on Tuesday. Very slight afternoon shower threat. Heat advisory is in effect. Partly cloudy into the upper 70s for Tuesday night, and mid to upper 90s Wednesday. Mostly sunny with a few afternoon showers and thunderstorms. This is Precision Weather meteorologist Phil Spivak for WNZF.
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4: 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Partly cloudy, the leftover showers diminish through the night. Temperatures back down to the mid-70s. We climb into the mid to even upper 90s on Tuesday. Heat advisory in effect. Slight risk of a storm. Better chance Wednesday, high upper 90s. This is Precision Weather Meteorologist Phil Spivak for WNZF.
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6: From ABC News, I'm Stephanie Officer. A Los Angeles judge has ruled there is enough evidence to put singer David, real name David Burke, on trial for the death and dismemberment of 14-year-old Celeste Rivas Hernandez. District Attorney Nathan Hochman says his office is still weighing whether to seek the death penalty in the case. Burke has pleaded not guilty. His attorneys argue there is insufficient evidence for murder.
7: Judge Charlene Olmedo held David Anthony Burke, who goes by the name of a singer, David spelled D4VT, to answer for the horrific and barbaric killing of a 14-year-old at the time, Celeste Rivas Hernandez.
6: Members of President Trump's own party expressing concerns about the thousands of Haitians losing their legal status to stay in the U.S. under a Supreme Court ruling last month that takes effect this week. In an interview with ABC News, Republican Governor Mike DeWine says Haitians filled jobs in cities like Springfield, helping Ohio grow.
8: Were people who came to Springfield because there were open jobs in Springfield. And when you talk to the employers, they hired the Haitians despite maybe a language barrier, despite maybe a cultural barrier. They hired them because they needed workers, and the Haitians wanted to work. And what the employers will tell you is that they've been very good workers. They show up on time. They pass drug tests.
6: The Pima County Sheriff's Department in Arizona says the investigation into Nancy Guthrie's disappearance nearly 6 months ago remains active and ongoing, though without a significant development. ABC's Aaron Katursky.
9: Help us bring this situation to an end.
10: Investigators are still trying to trace the items worn by the masked man on Nancy Guthrie's doorstep. The mask, gloves, backpack, and holster. And they're testing a hair and mixed DNA sample found in her home. The sheriff says the analysis of DNA and digital evidence has been underway for the past 6 months and is a time-intensive process.
6: You're listening to ABC News.
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6: Former FBI Director James Comey wants his federal case dismissed.
13: Defense lawyers accused the Department of Justice of singling out Comey to, quote, prosecute one of the president's most prominent critics. They argue that the photo of seashells arranged in the numbers 8647 are a kind of political speech protected by the First Amendment. Comey has vigorously denied that his post was ever intended as a threat against Trump and is expected to plead not guilty in an arraignment scheduled for next month in North Carolina. Peter Haralambos, ABC News.
6: Critics like in the New York mayor's latest plan to communist breadlines.
14: In New York City, Mayor Zoran Mamdani says lower prices are coming to the Big Apple, announcing a project to open 5 government-owned grocery stores to offer a 30% discount on produce, meat, and other food staples.
15: Once a month, our 5 city-run grocery stores will set prices for this core set of goods at 30% below typical retail prices. No exceptions. No gimmicks.
14: The first grocery store will open in the Bronx by the end of 2027, and the 4 others will follow by the end of his term. Michelle Franzen, ABC News.
6: Police say a circus artist was accidentally shot in the neck with an arrow during a New York County Fair performance Friday. The ringmaster says the 38-year-old was shot in soft tissue with no major blood vessels hit. Well, 2 separate meteor showers will peak in the last days of July. Depending on the weather and the moon, some could see 5 to 10 meteors per hour. I'm Stephanie Officer, ABC News.
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4: 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Clearing out through the night, falling back into the mid-70s, but pushing well into the 90s. Upper 90s likely on Tuesday. Very slight afternoon shower threat. Heat advisory is in effect. Partly cloudy into the upper 70s for Tuesday night, and mid to upper 90s Wednesday. Mostly sunny with a few afternoon showers and thunderstorms. This is Precision Weather Meteorologist Phil Spivak for WNZF.
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4: 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Partly cloudy, the leftover showers diminish through the night. Temperatures back down to the mid-70s. We climb into the mid to even upper 90s on Tuesday. Heat advisory in effect. Slight risk of a storm. Better chance Wednesday, high upper 90s. This is Precision Weather Meteorologist Phil Spivak for WNZF.
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6: From ABC News, Sherry Preston talks over two wars on the schedule for President Trump today.
7: President Trump is set to host back-to-back meetings with Israeli Prime Minister Netanyahu and Ukrainian President Zelensky. It will be Trump's first face-to-face meeting with Netanyahu since the Iran war began exactly 5 months ago. The White House originally predicted the war would only last a matter of weeks. With the war now entering a sixth month, there's a fragile pause in the fighting. President Trump insists friendly talks with Iran are ongoing.
6: ABC's Karen Waugh in Washington. After those meetings, the president will attend the funeral service for the late Senator Lindsey Graham at the National Cathedral in Washington. That'll happen later this afternoon. Parts of the Midwest rocked by strong storms, including at least one tornado. Kimberly Jones rode out the storm at home in Menasha, Wisconsin.
8: Working remote, and the sirens went off, and my daughter and I grabbed a cat, went in the basement, got really quiet, like ears started to pop, almost like we're on an airplane or something, and it was intense.
6: Over 375,000 power outages right now from Wisconsin through Ohio. Earthquakes rocking Japan this morning. A magnitude 7.1 quake hitting about 500 miles southwest of Tokyo. A tsunami warning is up. The man who admitted he stabbed four University of Idaho students to death now says he wants to withdraw his guilty plea. Brian Koberger now claiming he was coerced into the confession. ABC's Kana Whitworth.
9: Koberger is currently serving four consecutive life sentences. He's representing himself and has provided no new evidence. Legal experts say that post-conviction petitions are rarely overturned.
6: But Koberger says he wants to go to trial. Investigators in Seattle are still looking for a suspect after the deadly shooting at a food festival in the shadow of the Space Needle. They now think it may have been gang-related. Three people killed, four more hurt. One of them, a 2-year-old, has been released from the hospital. You're listening to ABC News.
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6: New evacuations this morning ahead of the wildfires burning in France. Officials ordering 4,000 people to get out of tourist areas along the Atlantic coast. Hundreds of thousands of people in France and Spain have already been forced from their homes because of the fires. New details on the investigation into the death of 18-year-old Nolan Wells, whose body was found after going on a 4th of July trip with friends to an island on the Mississippi coast. Witnesses now say Wells had been drinking heavily before vanishing. The state autopsy is still pending. A new message from Today Show host Savannah Guthrie begging for information about her missing mom.
11: Nearly 6 months after Nancy Guthrie was abducted from her Tucson area home by a masked man in the dark of night, a new anguished plea from daughter Savannah.
12: Nothing about our situation has changed. We have done our part, and we will never stop looking for her. We will always ache for her and feel that hole in our hearts.
11: In a new Instagram post, the Today host says she is begging her mother's captor to do the right thing now.
6: ABC's Aaron Katursky, Guthrie asking, tell us where to look for her. Singer Ariana Grande is now suing dozens of hackers she says stole personal information and unreleased music. The hackers so far unidentified. Going up for auction today, memorabilia from KFC founder Colonel Harlan Sanders, including a daily planner from 1964 that might have the secret recipe of 11 herbs and spices. Sherry Preston, ABC News.
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17: 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Plenty of sunshine, 90 to 94 this afternoon. A few clouds tonight, middle to upper 70s. Partly to mostly sunny, 92 to 96 tomorrow. Wednesday night, partly cloudy, upper 70s. Isolated showers or storms, 87 to 91 Thursday. I'm Precision Weather Meteorologist Russ Burley on WNZF.
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0: I don't remember. Scary, isn't it? Now remember, your humble host for some time worked in the city of Wilmington, Delaware, while it was represented in the U.S. Senate by Joseph R. Biden. And I've said this to folks for many years. Most of them don't believe me because no one else says it. But Joe Biden did not lose his fastball. Joe Biden never had one. Joe Biden was a glib, malaprop machine who could, if you gave him 5 inches of rope, could take 5 miles worth of cringe. You lived for those moments where Joe was just walking down a hallway and somebody said, "Hey, Senator Biden, do you think?" Oh, and it was off to the races. You can't go into a 7-Eleven or a Dunkin' Donuts without hearing an Indian accent and all sorts of things like that. Going back to the Clarence Thomas hearings, I know that you know that I know that you know that I know. Even to the point where Ted Kennedy himself was facepalming over it. So the tapes are out, the ghostwriting tapes. Which, you know, at some point, there's also got to be that moment of saying, okay, well, Joe's book was titled, what was it, something, Trust Me, Dad, or Look at Me, Dad. Promise Me, Dad. Thank you. Promise Me, Dad. So when you're writing a book with that kind of personal narrative in it, I think it's almost more embarrassing to say I had a ghostwriter. I know most of us today, when we write anything, we just upload it to ChatGPT and see what it says. And I don't, rewriting is different. Having an editor is different than having a ghostwriter, to which you say, "Hey, I want a chapter about how great I was as vice president." Okay, Mr. Joe, I'll get that for you right away. So we'll get into that. So much more. More diaries out. Tony Fauci's diaries. Also the lab leak documents. Bibi and Zelensky at the White House today. And a family, I think, victims of the leftist narrative of the rich and the poor get attacked while on vacation in Hawaii. But we'll get into all that. Start off, though, with this group. TASNIM, we mentioned them yesterday in the news, this TASNIM news agency, which is apparently an organ of the Islamic Revolutionary Guard Corps, which is an organ of the Ayatollah and the Council of Experts, has now released a video that says, here's what we would do to Barron Trump and Melania Trump. Here's where they go shopping, and here's how we could attack them and kill them. Can't imagine there being any problems with that. Israeli Prime Minister Benjamin Netanyahu will be meeting with President Trump today as he is in town for Lindsey Graham's state funeral. The two leaders plan to discuss framework agreement the U.S. and Israel signed with Lebanon over Hezbollah. Then Ukraine's President Volodymyr Zelensky is going to drop by the Oval Office to talk with Donald Trump, trying to get the president's support in their battle against Russia. Mediators report they've achieved progress in getting the United States and Iran back to the negotiating table. "We're having good talks," President Trump told press on Air Force One, "so we'll see what happens." The Trump administration asked the Supreme Court Monday to clear the way for his executive order that would change mail-in voting. Justice Department asked the justices to stop lower court decision blocking the changes requiring proof of citizenship to be on the mailing list. President Trump was in Michigan Monday at the GM training grounds in Milford watching drag races. Meanwhile, Cracker Barrel CEO Julie Messino, the one who was behind the logo change, will step down on October 9th. She'll be succeeded by the former head of Best Buy and Yum Brands. Federal judge tossed out a lawsuit Monday from a group that challenged the legitimacy of President Trump's Religious Liberty Commission. Judge Cronin, said that the advisory committee is allowed to be picked by the president as he sees fit. Meanwhile, in New York, the head of the Zionist Organization of America says Zohran Mamdani's judge-picking panel is anti-Semitic. Those are our first things, and of course you can find out more from me at dailysignal.com. I write for the Virginia team that covers Virginia news. We have news organizations now in California and Texas and Ohio and Georgia, with more to come. The California team is digging deep, and I mean digging, including some poisoning of lakes and other carcinogen-causing spills that have gone unreported in the bluish state of California. But you can find all of that plus Victor Davis Hanson on a daily basis right there at dailysignal.com. So stop by for the Joe Thomas columns and stay for the Victor Davis Hanson.
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So there's always this question of quality. Quality over quantity, that kind of thing. There is a trope in the world, a meme, if you were. I'm told that there is a bar in Florida somewhere that if you show up with a newspaper headline claiming that some incident happened to a Florida man injured in Florida man caught whatever, and that you are that Florida man, you get your drinks free for that evening, I'm told. Our friends down at 95.1 WROD, Daytona, you probably get hit with this a lot. In between two NASCAR races, the motorcycle weekends and all of that, I'll bet you you're up to your armpits in eugenicists and technocrats claiming that somehow these people, they're excess consumers. It's the most insidious thing I've ever heard. And I remember the first time I was exposed to the idea of technocracy. This is the stuff that Woodrow Wilson and Princeton University used to promote in the late 19th century and early 20th century. It was all born of the folks who were nose out of joint because we freed the slaves. Because these were the people prior to the American Civil War and the Emancipation Proclamation and Juneteenth, etc. These were the people that thought owning human beings were, well, they wouldn't even apply the phrase human beings to it. Because the way the natives in these African countries lived was so much different than the European besotted heads could even conceive of, that they must be savages and they must be civilized. Much of it based on their, quote, successes in the subcontinent, India, where I believe the Indians just said, well, they've got money. If they want us to act this way, we'll wind up with money, and then we can buy stuff from them, and then we'll kick them out. So the Indians basically said, we'll pretend to be like you, with more colorful robes, and you'll think you're civilizing us while we laugh our way all the way to your bank. By the way, have you tried our curry? The Indians, much more like the Chaicoms, or the Chinese, I should say, that long before Mao, understood of assimilation. You come here, and we'll let you live your way, and little by little, you're going to become like us. They're not as aggressive about it as the Chinese are. But culturally, they're like, yeah, come here. Breed with our daughters. Go ahead. Your kids are going to look like us. And then what happened to you? Sorry, thanks for playing. The eugenicists believed, truly believed, at the most dark places in humanity, that they were doing a kindness to the African men and women that they enslaved in the United States, because they were living in such horrible conditions in Ghana and places like that. And in such a horrible place that their own countrymen would sell them into this bondage to pick our crops, to fix our wagons. No, they fixed our wagons, all right. So over time, that becomes less and less of a popular thought. Doesn't go away. Now, instead of slave owners, they're called technocrats. And the technocrats are still convinced that there are intellectual haves and have-nots, and that there's a perfect balanced population for the earth, and that there should be some overseer committee to decide who gets to breed and who doesn't. Yeah, Darwin was a technocrat. Yeah, John Wilkes Booth was hired by technocrats.
Generally, you can find technocrats in their gatherings, just follow the smell of the burning crosses. And when you find the field full of guys in white sheets, you know you found a meeting of technocrats. So the technocrats, all the way through the 1960s, when we've supposedly evolved away from this, right? Perhaps some of the worst racism ever in the history of the planet was conducted in the summers of love in the late 1960s at the hands of technocrats. And Dr. Paul Ehrlich, being the shaman of this crowd, decided that there was a population bomb coming. And there's a reason this ties into Tony Fauci, though I have nothing in his diary that I've seen has, you know, no doodles of Paul Ehrlich's face saying, love you, P.E. Really miss P.E. or anything like that. No wistful moments. I find myself thinking on this anniversary of Paul Ehrlich's death, how much I miss him. Some great ideas about population control and a heck of a dancer. Signed, Tony. Dear Diary, find myself missing Paul Ehrlich today more than ever after going to that Senate subcommittee hearing and having to deal with these people. Signed, Tony. And I bring this up because this is the root of the bioweapons, the gain of function, the Frankensteinian labs that build human horrors in their vials. Their vile vials. Too much? Yeah, probably. Because at the end of the day, this is all about population control. And not just controlling the population to make it do what we want, reducing the population. Convincing your kids to have surgeries that render them at best sterile and at worst eunuchs in a way that hasn't been seen since the Roman Empire. Cut off the parts. You're not going to use them. Convincing kids that cohabitating with people of the same gender is good because then, yeah, you guys have much more in common and you're not going to have kids then. And kids are expensive and kids can be a problem and kids can make you mad. You don't want that. You want to go out on Friday night. Kids don't let you go out on Friday night. It's a psyop to get us to self-eradicate

0: getting in the way, fixing people, making them better. We'll make them sick again.
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0: It's all about the money, honey. What do you do for kicks? Get this email yesterday, late in the show, from Larry, listening to us at WTAR. Down to 850 in Norfolk. Said, Joe, I heard you play a clip of a guy bashing Elaine Luria for making money while in Congress, and then she said in his quote that it was a bad idea. Could it be that she thought it was a bad idea because the bill didn't go far enough in banning Congress people from making money? Well, she ought to know. Here's the clip Larry is mentioning here.
1: Now, let's contrast that to Elaine Luria. Elaine Luria is running against Jen Kagan's in the 2nd Congressional District in Virginia. Elaine Luria served 4 years in Congress. Did she lose money? No. In fact, she made money to the tune of about $5.25 million a year while serving. $5.25 million a year while serving. Who was she serving? Was she serving herself? And now there's legislation supported by Jen Kagan's that says, hey, how about we take members of Congress out of the stock trading world? How about we not let people index their investments to Nancy Pelosi because she seems to know more than Warren Buffett? And when Elaine Luria was asked about this, she said it was a terrible idea.
0: She actually called it bovine excrement.
1: Of course she thinks it's a terrible idea. She's making $5.25 million a year. Look.
0: So the question before the jury is, could Elaine Luria's opinion of the legislation that would bar members of Congress from investing, and there would have to be expanded disclosure rules regarding toothless, I think is the phrase that a lot of folks have brought up into this. And I wouldn't disagree. I think it's a toothless bill. I think it's form over or show over substance, form over function, because there's no way to really do that. You build a better mousetrap, or you build what appears to be a better mousetrap, and the mice just say, oh, well, you left the back door open, and we're just going to go get the cheese that way. The problem is not the mice. The problem is the cheese. No, that sounds weird. This is why I'm not an exterminator. The problem is that we leave all this cheese laying around in Washington, and then we get surprised when mice show up to get it. The fix is not more laws creating more punishments that more lawyers who hold these elected officers are going to come up with legal ways around to circumvent, like Nancy Pelosi does. Because, by the way, it is illegal to do these things, but they find creative ways. There's shell companies, or they divest to their family members. They're all lawyers. So they look at the law and say, oh, well, there's the loophole we were looking for. Take that loophole, Marge. And they go marching through the loophole, and then they all get rich trafficking in your money. I mean, it's at least you look at the lieutenant governor of Hawaii or the Senate leader in Virginia and say, they're just doing it the old-fashioned way. I'll take a little off the top for my trouble. It's the ones that are, you know, playing slap and tickle with their investments, sure. But the secret is, take the power away from them. Don't give them the kind of oversight power that would make a company more valuable based on the hearings or the laws written by a member of the U.S. House of Representatives. There's no blind spot in the Constitution except the fact that we, the people, shrugged and said, well, maybe the implied powers of Alexander Hamilton include micromanaging everybody's businesses until the point where everybody's business has become part of an amalgamated everyone at once business that can lobby on K Street. So there's your thought. Larry, I'm predisposed to maybe even give your thought a nod, saying it is probably bovine excrement. It's a dog and pony show. We're just trying to trigger PETA whose headquarters are in Norfolk as well, with all this, are there another animal analyst? Oh, my gosh. Although I shouldn't worry about PETA. PETA is not actually about ethical treatment of animals, but I digress. Good morning. You are on the air with Joe first thing this morning. Who's this?
2: Good morning, Joe. It's Joel.
0: Hey, Joel. How are you doing this morning?
2: Okay, it is so hot here. I mean,
0: it's like 2 o'clock in the morning. How is it so hot at 2 o'clock in the morning in Arizona?
2: It's about 95 degrees right now. I mean, it's staying in the 90s at night. It's horrible.
0: Well, you just gotta...
2: The place I stay at is 86, and the air conditioner runs all the time with 50% humidity. If I go any lower, my bill's going to be in the hundreds. It's horrible. I don't know. I have regrets. But I wanted to bring this up because I don't want to, you know, take up a lot of time.
0: Go ahead.
2: So a lot of the things you're talking about, or I had to look this up. I'm like, okay, so what is doubt? What is manufactured doubt, the word for it? So it's agnotology. And I saw a good example. It says in the 50s, the tobacco companies knew, they had genuine research, but they went to publish data that confused the link between smoking and cancer. It was framed as ensuring righteous science, but the goal was to stall the regulation. So did Fauci already know, can we say if we were a court, say, hey, did you use righteous science and your goal was to stall the understanding of what was actually happening, knowing that the research that you were doing is wrong, and then backing it up with the companies, the pharmaceutical companies, the chemical companies that try to kill us with, you know, food additives and all that other stuff, that knowingly, willful intent. So
0: that would be the hard thing. If you were going to take this, if you were some intergalactic RFK Jr., combined with Jack McCoy or Ephraim Zimbalist Jr., and you wanted to bring this into a court of law, that's going to be your challenge, is to show intent. Because this is their plausible deniability is, I was just trying to help people. You remember the first couple of trainloads of Jewish citizens in Berlin didn't have to be coerced to get on the train because they already had the brown shirts holding riots in their neighborhood, busting up their businesses. So the German government, out of the goodness of their heart, said, we have a place where you'll be safe.
2: Well,
0: brought to you by Bayer. And so they did. And so the first batch were victims of the, what was it called? Agner Hurt? What is it? Spiro Agnew? What?
2: It's agnotology, agnotology, manufactured doubt.
0: Manufactured doubt, agnotology.
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12: From ABC News, I'm Sherry Preston.
13: It's like some huge dinosaur just stomped on everything.
12: What it looks like in the Chicago area after strong storms pummeled the region, leaving a trail of damage. A twister reported in the Appleton, Wisconsin area. ABC's Sophie Flay with that.
14: The tornado carving a path of destruction through the area.
9: The city of Menasha taking a direct hit, prompting the mayor to declare a local state of disaster.
10: I headed down to the basement with my kitty. And when I come up, it's like a war zone here.
9: The view from above shows roofs ripped from homes and businesses destroyed. Down on the ground, cars crushed under debris.
12: Those storms now headed across Ohio to the East Coast. A magnitude 7.1 earthquake registered in southern Japan. Reports of shaking, a tsunami advisory issued. No reports of problems at any of Japan's nuclear power plants. Another 4,000 people have been evacuated along France's Atlantic coast. As the heat picks up, so do those massive wildfires. Today marks the start of the sixth month in the war with Iran, and President Trump will meet with Israeli Prime Minister Benjamin Netanyahu at the White House today to talk about it. Ceasefire talks said to be moving forward. Here's ABC's Karen Wan, Washington.
14: Iran publicly denies any direct talks are happening. Regional officials tell the Associated Press mediators from Qatar and Pakistan are making significant progress, although the critical Strait of Hormuz, through which 20% of the world's oil flows, is still shut down. American drivers are paying the price. During his visit to Michigan yesterday, the midterm elections fast approaching, Trump insisted the economy is strong.
12: An anxious time for hundreds of thousands of Haitian immigrants losing their temporary protected status to stay in the U.S.
15: I'm not feeling good.
12: Springfield, Ohio, Pastor Reginald says his community is scared and frightened about the prospect of returning to Haiti. This is ABC News.
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12: Brian Koberger filing court documents challenging his guilty pleas in the University of Idaho campus murders.
16: The New York Times reporting that the former PhD criminology student now claims in a new interview with the paper that he was misled into confessing.
17: Are you pleading guilty because you are guilty?
18: Yes.
16: For nearly 3 years, the case gripped this country until weeks before the trial, Koberger admitted to killing each victim to avoid the death penalty.
12: That's ABC's Kana Whitworth. The Pima County, Arizona Sheriff's Department says the search for Nancy Guthrie remains active and ongoing, though without any significant developments in the past nearly 6 months since her disappearance. ABC's Aaron Katursky with more on Savannah Guthrie's latest plea.
19: In a new Instagram post, the Today host says she is begging her mother's captor to do the right thing now.
20: Make the right choice. Help us find her. Tell us where to look for her. I truly believe it is never too late to do the right thing. Help us bring this situation to an end for all of us.
19: Investigators are still trying to trace the items worn by the masked man on Nancy Guthrie's doorstep. The mask, gloves, backpack, and holster. And they're testing a hair and mixed DNA sample found in her home.
12: A new estimate from the Yale Budget Lab says the latest round of Trump tariffs, which followed another set that were struck down by the Supreme Court, could cost every American household at least $1,100 each this year. Sherry Preston, ABC News.
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24: 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Had word of some debris in the roadway near Nova Road and Granada Boulevard, so be aware of that in the intersection there. So far, so good, though, as far as accidents go. No report of any big accident causing trouble. Flagler County, though, reminding about the transportation project. State Road 100 from the Putnam County border at the northern end of Crescent Lake to US 1 in Bunnell. Don't forget about that resurfacing project. I'm Jared Cirillo.
0: 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Plenty of sunshine, 90 to 94 this afternoon. A few clouds tonight, middle to upper 70s. Partly to mostly sunny, 92 to 96 tomorrow. Wednesday night, partly cloudy, upper 70s. Isolated showers or storms, 87 to 91 Thursday. I'm Precision Weather Meteorologist Russ Burney on WNZF.
2: Primarily because of the funding that we received and then spent on the pier and the wastewater treatment plant.
4: Good morning, Flagler County. I'm Peter Killeen. You're listening to Flagler's Morning News. Flagler Beach's proposed budget is nearly $15 million smaller than last year's, but city officials say that's not because of cuts to services. Erica Fox reports.
18: I sat down with Flagler Beach City Manager Dale Martin, who says last year's budget included funding associated with the city's wastewater treatment plant and pier projects, making this year's proposed budget appear significantly smaller. He says the city is also keeping its property tax millage below the state's rollback rate.
2: It is a tax cut based upon the rollback rate. Tentative millage rate was established by the city commission at the exact same millage rate that's been levied for the past couple of years at 5.45 mils, which is below the rollback rate, so it is considered a tax cut by the state of Florida definition.
18: While property taxes would remain below the rollback rate, Martin says residents should expect higher utility bills under the proposed budget.
2: We are proposing a 20% increase for the utility bills, which is water, sewer, stormwater. Last year, we did not raise the utility rates at all, with the exception of the stormwater and, I believe, sanitation, which we were required to do by our city code. This year, instead of raising the full 25% that was recommended, we kept it down to the 20% increase.
18: Three budget workshops are scheduled for August 5th, 6th, and tentatively August 10th, before the City Commission holds two required public hearings on September 10th and September 24th. The proposed budget is available for public review at cityofflaglerbeach.com. From the WNZF Newsroom, I'm Erica Fox.
4: A Florida bigwig came to town. Liz Ryan was there and got reaction from locals.
21: Lieutenant Governor Jay Collins spent Friday touring Flagler County. He spoke at Palm Coast City Hall, saw the baby box at the fire station and learned how that works, and then went to see firsthand the construction at the pier. That's where I ran into City of Flagler Beach Commissioner R.J. Santori.
25: I think it was great. It was nice to meet him face-to-face, shake his hand, and most importantly, hear his backstory and hear why he's running for governor.
21: And Mayor Patty King.
26: It was an honor to have him take the time out of his busy schedule to come visit, see everything that we're doing.
21: City Manager Dale Martin.
27: I think it demonstrates the cooperation that we have with the state, with the pier, with our wastewater treatment plant, with a lot of other projects that are going on.
21: At City Hall, I got response from Perry Matrano.
28: I think that it's important that if you're campaigning to be governor, you need to visit your constituents no matter where you are, and he did a good job delivering his message.
21: State Committeewoman Sharon Demers.
29: Oh, I was so grateful that he came. We've been so fortunate to have Ron DeSantis, a Beverly Beach governor, and it was important that our potential future governor to know where Flagler County is and how important this is a hub for this corridor between St. Augustine and Daytona.
21: In other news, Flagler County Sheriff's Office employees have donated another $22,700 to the Florida Sheriff Youth Ranches, bringing their total contributions since 2017 to nearly $227,000. Sheriff Rick Staley presented the check to Marion County Sheriff Billy Woods during the Florida Sheriff's Association Summer Conference. The youth ranches have helped thousands of at-risk children and families across Florida since 1957. For information, visit youthranches.org. From the WNZF Newsroom, I'm Liz Ryan.
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30: We're very proud of this event, so it's really about awareness and providing help on the spot.
4: It's called Flagler Cares Back to School Help Night, but it's not just about free school supplies. Also, health screenings and community resources, says Flagler Cares Executive Director Cheryl Tristam.
3: The idea behind Help Night was to bring together numerous social service agencies that would perform some type of a service at the event.
4: Like the Palm Coast Lions Club. Club President Cheryl Brodsky says they'll help whomever needs their help.
5: We offer free glasses and free vision screenings, and we just hand out as many glasses as they need.
4: The event is coming up Wednesday from 3 to 6:30 p.m. Massaro has some advice on directions.
3: We're located at City Marketplace on the third floor.
4: Also on hand will be Easter Seals Florida and Early Steps offering autism screenings. The Florida Department of Children and Families will assist eligible residents with SNAP and Medicaid applications. And St. Vincent de Paul Food Pantry and Community Legal Services will also be there, as will numerous other organizations. And now you're up to date on Flagler's Morning News. I'm Peter Killeen.
6: This is Florida News Now. A double date with death today at the Florida State Prison.
7: For the first time since 1964, Florida is set to execute two convicted killers on the same day. Former police officer James Duckett at noon. The now 68-year-old was convicted of raping and drowning an 11-year-old girl in 1987. His initial March 31st date with death was delayed for additional DNA testing. And 80-year-old Dominic Occhione at 6. He killed his former girlfriend's parents also in 1987.
8: There's not a commensurate reason to continue to execute people.
7: Florida Conference of Catholic Bishops Executive Director Michael Sheedy says society can be kept safe and still punish people without executions, but the governor has said he only signs death warrants for the worst of the worst. Eric Rodriguez, Miami.
6: After a nearly year-long investigation, three Marion County residents are charged with the starvation death of a three-month-old baby girl. Sheriff's Detective Jennifer Diaz says the child's mother, grandfather, and his girlfriend are facing charges, including manslaughter of a child.
9: In my 20 years of law enforcement, this is one of the worst cases I've ever worked.
6: Diaz says the baby's mother, 27-year-old Nicole Maxwell, showed no remorse or emotion regarding her child's death from dehydration and malnutrition. More than 100 people are facing charges after a crackdown on sex trafficking surrounding the World Cup in Miami-Dade County. 178 were arrested during the tournament. Over 20 are accused of soliciting sex from a minor. Candidate for governor celebrating what he calls a victory for the Constitution. A Tallahassee judge ruled that Republican James Fishback can remain on the ballot for next month's primary. The Miami Marlins can finally celebrate a win. They beat the Philadelphia Phillies 8-7 last night to snap a 12-game losing streak. With Florida's news, I'm Chris Trankman.
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6: Good morning, this is Chris Burnett. We will start in South Beach, where the Miami Marlins used a three-run ninth inning to complete the comeback and defeat the Philadelphia Phillies 8-7. And snapped the franchise record 12-game losing streak.
36: 1-2. Konar with a line shot in the right for a base hit. Bird comes in to score, and this skin is snapped. Bird with a two-run single to tie it, and Brenton Konar with a looper right over the jumping glove of the second baseman, Bryson Stott. The franchise record 12-game losing streak.
6: And the call from 104.3 WQAM. The Marlins are the first team with a walk-off win to snap a 12-plus game losing streak since the 2006 Pirates. New York Yankees outfielder Cody Bellinger is expected to miss 4 to 6 weeks after an MRI revealed a grade 2 left hamstring strain on Monday. Bellinger was placed on the 10-day IL as a result. And in case you missed it, splattered across headlines the last few days, LeBron James has signed with the Philadelphia 76ers on a 2-year, $8 million deal that includes a player option
2: and full 15% trade kicker. The party's just starting in Philly, but whose team is this?
3: This has become LeBron James' team in Philadelphia. He told everybody, it ain't about the money. It's not about anything else. But when you tell everybody, yeah, that's the team I want to go to, because that's the best chance for me to win a championship, that's the best route, and your name is LeBron James, I think for all intents and purposes, for at least a year or two, this has become his team in Philadelphia.
2: That from ESPN Radio's Freddie Coleman. The Sixers now with the third shortest odds to win next year's NBA title, right behind the Spurs and the Thunder.
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7: ABC News. I'm Sherry Preston.
8: It's like some huge dinosaur just stomped on everything.
7: What it looks like in the Chicago area after strong storms pummeled the region, leaving a trail of damage. A twister reported in the Appleton, Wisconsin area. ABC Sophie Flay with that.
9: The tornado carving a path of destruction through the area. The city of Menasha taking a direct hit, prompting the mayor to declare a local state of disaster.
8: I headed down to the basement with my kitty, and when I come up, it's like a war zone here.
9: The view from above shows roofs ripped from homes and businesses destroyed. Down on the ground, cars crushed under debris.
7: Those storms now headed across Ohio to the East Coast. A magnitude 7.1 earthquake registered in southern Japan. Reports of shaking. A tsunami advisory issued. No reports of problems at any of Japan's nuclear power plants. Another 4,000 people have been evacuated along France's Atlantic coast. As the heat picks up, so do those massive wildfires. Today marks the start of the sixth month in the war with Iran, and President Trump will meet with Israeli Prime Minister Benjamin Netanyahu at the White House today to talk about it. Ceasefire talks said to be moving forward. Here's ABC's Karen Wan, Washington.
11: Iran publicly denies any direct talks are happening. Regional officials tell the Associated Press mediators from Qatar and Pakistan are making significant progress, although the critical Strait of Hormuz, through which 20% of the world's oil flows, is still shut down. American drivers are paying the price. During his visit to Michigan yesterday, the midterm elections fast approaching, Trump insisted the economy is strong.
7: An anxious time for hundreds of thousands of Haitian immigrants losing their temporary protected status to stay in the U.S.
13: I'm not feeling good.
7: Springfield, Ohio, Pastor Reginald says his community is scared and frightened about the prospect of returning to Haiti. This is ABC News.
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21: 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Had word of some debris in the roadway near Nova Road and Granada Boulevard, so be aware of that in the intersection there. So far, so good, though, as far as accidents go. No report of any big accident causing trouble. Flagler County, though, reminding about the transportation project. State Road 100 from the Putnam County border at the northern end of Crescent Lake to US 1 in Bunnell. Don't forget about that resurfacing project. I'm Jared Cirillo.
0: 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Sunny, low 90s this afternoon. A few clouds, middle to upper 70s tonight. Sunshine, mid-90s tomorrow. Partly sunny on Thursday with isolated showers or storms near 90. I'm Precision Weather Meteorologist Ross Murley on WNZF.
1: Primarily because of the funding that we received and then spent on the pier and the wastewater treatment plant.
10: Good morning, Flagler County. I'm Peter Killeen. You're listening to Flagler's Morning News. Flagler Beach's proposed budget is nearly $15 million smaller than last year's, but city officials say that's not because of cuts to services. Erica Fox reports.
12: I sat down with Flagler Beach City Manager Dale Martin, who says last year's budget included funding associated with the city's wastewater treatment plant and pier projects, making this year's proposed budget appear significantly smaller. He says the city is also keeping its property tax millage below the state's rollback rate.
1: It is a tax cut based upon the rollback rate. Tentative millage rate was established by the city commission at the exact same millage rate that's been levied for the past couple of years at 5.45 mils, which is below the rollback rate, so it is considered a tax cut by the state of Florida definition.
12: While property taxes would remain below the rollback rate, Martin says residents should expect higher utility bills under the proposed budget.
1: We are proposing a 20% increase for the utility bills, which is water, sewer, stormwater. Last year, we did not raise the utility rates at all, with the exception of the stormwater and, I believe, sanitation, which we were required to do by our city code. This year, instead of raising the full 25% that was recommended, we kept it down to the 20% increase.
12: Three budget workshops are scheduled for August 5th, 6th, and tentatively August 10th, before the City Commission holds two required public hearings on September 10th and September 24th. The proposed budget is available for public review at cityofflaglerbeach.com. From the WNZF Newsroom, I'm Erica Fox.
10: A Florida bigwig came to town. Liz Ryan was there and got reaction from locals.
14: Lieutenant Governor Jay Collins spent Friday touring Flagler County. He spoke at Palm Coast City Hall, saw the baby box at the fire station and learned how that works, and then went to see firsthand the construction at the pier. That's where I ran into City of Flagler Beach Commissioner R.J. Santori.
15: I think it was great. It was nice to meet him face-to-face, shake his hand, and most importantly, hear his backstory and hear why he's running for governor.
14: And Mayor Patty King.
16: It was an honor to have him take the time out of his busy schedule to come visit, see everything that we're doing.
14: City Manager Dale Martin.
17: I think it demonstrates the cooperation that we have with the state, with the pier, with our wastewater treatment plant, with a lot of other projects that are going on.
14: At City Hall, I got response from Perry Metrano.
19: I think that it's important that if you're campaigning to be governor, you need to visit your constituents no matter where you are, and he did a good job delivering his message.
14: State Committeewoman Sharon Demers.
20: Oh, I was so grateful that he came. We've been so fortunate to have Ron DeSantis, a Beverly Beach governor, and it was important that our potential future governor to know where Flagler County is and how important this is a hub for this corridor between St. Augustine and Daytona.
14: In other news, Flagler County Sheriff's Office employees have donated another $22,700 to the Florida Sheriff Youth Ranches, bringing their total contributions since 2017 to nearly $227,000. Sheriff Rick Staley presented the check to Marion County Sheriff Billy Woods during the Florida Sheriff's Association Summer Conference. The youth ranches have helped thousands of at-risk children and families across Florida since 1957. For information, visit youthranches.org. From the WNZF Newsroom, I'm Liz Ryan.
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23: We're very proud of this event, so it's really about awareness and providing help on the spot.
10: It's called Flagler Cares Back to School Help Night, but it's not just about free school supplies. Also, health screenings and community resources, says Flagler Cares Executive Director Cheryl Tristam.
23: The idea behind Help Night was to bring together numerous social service agencies that would perform some type of a service at the event.
10: like the Palm Coast Lions Club. Club President Shara Brodsky says they'll help whomever needs their help.
2: We offer free glasses and free vision screenings, and we just hand out as many glasses as they need.
10: The event is coming up Wednesday from 3 to 6:30 p.m. Massaro has some advice on directions.
23: We're located at City Marketplace on the third floor.
10: Also on hand will be Easter Seals Florida and Early Steps, offering autism screenings. The Florida Department of Children and Families will assist eligible residents with SNAP and Medicaid applications. And St. Vincent de Paul Food Pantry and Community Legal Services will also be there, as will numerous other organizations. And now you're up to date on Flagler's Morning News. I'm Peter Killeen.
3: This is Florida News Now. A double date with death today at the Florida State Prison.
6: For the first time since 1964, Florida is set to execute two convicted killers on the same day. Former police officer James Duckett at noon. The now 68-year-old was convicted of raping and drowning an 11-year-old girl in 1987. His initial March 31st date with death was delayed for additional DNA testing. And 80-year-old Dominic Occhione at 6. He killed his former girlfriend's parents also in 1987.
22: There's not a commensurate reason to continue to execute people.
6: Florida Conference of Catholic Bishops Executive Director Michael Sheedy says society can be kept safe and still punish people without executions, but the governor has said he only signs death warrants for the worst of the worst. Eric Rodriguez, Miami.
3: After a nearly year-long investigation, three Marion County residents are charged with the starvation death of a three-month-old baby girl. Sheriff's Detective Jennifer Diaz says the child's mother, grandfather, and his girlfriend are facing charges, including manslaughter of a child.
24: In my 20 years of law enforcement, this is one of the worst cases I've ever worked.
3: Diaz says the baby's mother, 27-year-old Nicole Maxwell, showed no remorse or emotion regarding her child's death from dehydration and malnutrition. More than 100 people are facing charges after a crackdown on sex trafficking surrounding the World Cup in Miami-Dade County. 178 were arrested during the tournament. Over 20 are accused of soliciting sex from a minor. Candidate for governor celebrating what he calls a victory for the Constitution. A Tallahassee judge ruled that Republican James Fishback can remain on the ballot for next month's primary. The Miami Marlins can finally celebrate a win. They beat the Philadelphia Phillies 8-7 last night to snap a 12-game losing streak. With Florida's news, I'm Chris Trankman.
25: Someone had a birthday.
26: Yep, 50. Can't believe it.
25: 50 years of wisdom.
26: Great segue. We have a health reminder from the CDC.
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28: Good morning, this is Chris Burnett. We will start in South Beach, where the Miami Marlins used a 3-run ninth inning to complete the comeback and defeat the Philadelphia Phillies 8-7 and snap the franchise record 12-game losing streak.
29: 1-2. Konine with a line shot in the right for a base hit. Bird comes in to score, and this skin is snapped. Bird with a 2-run single to tie it, and Griffin Konine with a looper right over the jumping glove of the second baseman, Bryson Stott. The franchise record 12-game losing streak is no more.
28: And the call from 104.3 WQAM. The Marlins are the first team with a walk-off win to snap a 12-plus game losing streak since the 2006 Pirates. New York Yankees outfielder Cody Bellinger is expected to miss 4 to 6 weeks after an MRI revealed a grade 2 left hamstring strain on Monday. Bellinger was placed on the 10-day IL as a result. And in case you missed it, splattered across headlines the last few days, LeBron James has signed with the Philadelphia 76ers on a two-year, $8 million deal that includes a player option and full 15% trade kicker. The party's just starting in Philly, but whose team is this?
0: This has become LeBron James' team in Philadelphia. He told everybody, it ain't about the money. It's not about anything else. But when you tell everybody, yeah, that's the team I want to go to, because that's the best chance for me to win a championship, that's the best route, and your name is LeBron James, I think for all intents and purposes, for at least a year or two, this has become his team in Philadelphia.
28: That from ESPN Radio's Freddie Coleman. The Sixers now with the third shortest odds to win next year's NBA title, right behind the Spurs and the Thunder.
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12: It's like some huge dinosaur just stomped on everything.
10: What it looks like in the Chicago area after strong storms pummeled the region, leaving a trail of damage. A twister reported in the Appleton, Wisconsin area. ABC Sophie Flay with that.
14: The tornado carving a path of destruction through the area. The city of Menasha taking a direct hit, prompting the mayor to declare a local state of disaster.
12: I headed down to the basement with my kitty, and when I come up, it's like a war zone here.
14: The view from above shows roofs ripped from homes and businesses destroyed. Down on the ground, cars crushed under debris.
10: Those storms now headed across Ohio to the East Coast. A magnitude 7.1 earthquake registered in southern Japan. Reports of shaking. A tsunami advisory issued. No reports of problems at any of Japan's nuclear power plants. Another 4,000 people have been evacuated along France's Atlantic coast. As the heat picks up, so do those massive wildfires. Today marks the start of the sixth month in the war with Iran, and President Trump will meet with Israeli Prime Minister Benjamin Netanyahu at the White House today to talk about it. Ceasefire talks said to be moving forward. Here's ABC's Karen Wan, Washington.
15: Iran publicly denies any direct talks are happening. Regional officials tell the Associated Press mediators from Qatar and Pakistan are making significant progress, although the critical Strait of Hormuz, through which 20% of the world's oil flows, is still shut down. American drivers are paying the price. During his visit to Michigan yesterday, the midterm elections fast approaching, Trump insisted the economy is strong.
10: An anxious time for hundreds of thousands of Haitian immigrants losing their temporary protected status to stay in the U.S.
16: I'm not feeling good.
10: Springfield, Ohio, Pastor Reginald says his community is scared and frightened about the prospect of returning to Haiti. This is ABC News.
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19: 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Had word of some debris in the roadway near Nova Road and Granada Boulevard, so be aware of

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1: Primarily because of the funding that we received and then spent on the pier and the wastewater treatment plant.
2: Good morning, Flagler County. I'm Peter Killeen. You're listening to Flagler's Morning News. Flagler Beach's proposed budget is nearly $15 million smaller than last year's, but city officials say that's not because of cuts to services. Erica Fox reports.
3: I sat down with Flagler Beach City Manager Dale Martin, who says last year's budget included funding associated with the city's wastewater treatment plant and pier projects, making this year's proposed budget appear significantly smaller. He says the city is also keeping its property tax millage below the state's rollback rate.
1: It is a tax cut based upon the rollback rate. Tentative millage rate was established by the City Commission at the exact same millage rate that's been levied for the past couple of years at 5.45 mils, which is below the rollback rate, so it is considered a tax cut by the state of Florida definition.
3: While property taxes would remain below the rollback rate, Martin says residents should expect higher utility bills under the proposed budget.
1: We are proposing a 20% increase for the utility bills, which is water, sewer, stormwater. Last year, we did not raise the utility rates at all, with the exception of stormwater and, I believe, sanitation, which we were required to do by our city code. This year, instead of raising the full 25% that was recommended, we kept it down to the 20% increase.
3: Three budget workshops are scheduled for August 5th, 6th, and tentatively August 10th, before the City Commission holds two required public hearings on September 10th and September 24th. The proposed budget is available for public review at cityofflaglerbeach.com. From the WNZF Newsroom, I'm Erica Fox.
2: A Florida bigwig came to town. Liz Ryan was there and got reaction from locals.
4: Lieutenant Governor Jay Collins spent Friday touring Flagler County. He spoke at Palm Coast City Hall, saw the baby box at the fire station and learned how that works, and then went to see firsthand the construction at the pier. That's where I ran into City of Flagler Beach Commissioner R.J. Santori.
5: I think it was great. It was nice to meet him face-to-face, shake his hand, and most importantly, hear his backstory and hear why he's running for governor.
4: And Mayor Patty King.
6: It was an honor to have him take the time out of his busy schedule to come visit, see everything that we're doing.
4: City Manager Dale Martin.
7: I think it demonstrates the cooperation that we have with the state, with the pier, with our wastewater treatment plant, with a lot of other projects that are going on.
4: At City Hall, I got response from Perry Metrano.
8: I think that it's important that if you're campaigning to be governor, you need to visit your constituents no matter where you are, and he did a good job delivering his message.
4: State Committeewoman Sharon Demers.
9: Oh, I was so grateful that he came. We've been so fortunate to have Ron DeSantis, a Beverly Beach governor, and it was important that our potential future governor to know where Flagler County is and how important this is, a hub for this corridor between St. Augustine and Daytona.
4: In other news, Flagler County Sheriff's Office employees have donated another $22,700 to the Florida Sheriff Youth Ranches, bringing their total contributions since 2017 to nearly $227,000. Sheriff Rick Staley presented the check to Marion County Sheriff Billy Woods during the Florida Sheriff's Association Summer Conference. The youth ranches have helped thousands of at-risk children and families across Florida since 1957. For information, visit youthranches.org. From the WNZF Newsroom, I'm Liz Ryan.
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10: We're very proud of this event, so it's really about awareness and providing help on the spot.
2: It's called Flagler Cares Back to School Help Night, but it's not just about free school supplies. Also, health screenings and community resources, says Flagler Cares Executive Director Cheryl Tristam.
10: The idea behind Help Night was to bring together numerous social service agencies that would perform some type of a service at the event.
2: Like the Palm Coast Lions Club. Club President Shara Brodsky says they'll help whomever needs their help.
11: We offer free glasses and free vision screenings, and we just hand out as many glasses as they need.
2: The event is coming up Wednesday from 3 to 6:30 p.m. Massaro has some advice on directions.
10: We're located at City Marketplace on the third floor.
2: Also on hand will be Easter Seals Florida and Early Steps, offering autism screenings. The Florida Department of Children and Families will assist eligible residents with SNAP and Medicaid applications. And St. Vincent de Paul Food Pantry and Community Legal Services will also be there, as will numerous other organizations. And now you're up to date on Flagler's Morning News. I'm Peter Killeen.

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1: A double date with death today at the Florida State Prison.
2: For the first time since 1964, Florida is set to execute two convicted killers on the same day. Former police officer James Duckett at noon, the now 68-year-old, was convicted of raping and drowning an 11-year-old girl in 1987. His initial March 31st date with death was delayed for additional DNA testing. And 80-year-old Dominic Occhione at 6, he killed his former girlfriend's parents also in 1987.
3: There's not a commensurate reason to continue to execute people.
2: Florida Conference of Catholic Bishops Executive Director Michael Sheedy says society can be kept safe and still punish people without executions, but the governor has said he only signs death warrants for the worst of the worst. Eric Rodriguez, Miami.
1: After a nearly year-long investigation, three Marion County residents are charged with the starvation death of a three-month-old baby girl. Sheriff's Detective Jennifer Diaz says the child's mother, grandfather, and his girlfriend are facing charges, including manslaughter of a child.
4: In my 20 years of law enforcement, this is one of the worst cases I've ever worked.
1: Diaz says the baby's mother, 27-year-old Nicole Maxwell, showed no remorse or emotion regarding her child's death from dehydration and malnutrition. More than 100 people are facing charges after a crackdown on sex trafficking surrounding the World Cup in Miami-Dade County. 178 were arrested during the tournament. Over 20 are accused of soliciting sex from a minor. Candidate for governor celebrating what he calls a victory for the Constitution. A Tallahassee judge ruled that Republican James Fishback can remain on the ballot for next month's primary. The Miami Marlins can finally celebrate a win. They beat the Philadelphia Phillies 8-7 last night to snap a 12-game losing streak. With Florida's news, I'm Chris Trankman.
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8: Good morning, this is Chris Burnett. We will start in South Beach, where the Miami Marlins used a 3-run ninth inning to complete the comeback and defeat the Philadelphia Phillies 8-7 and snap the franchise record 12-game losing streak.
9: 1-2. Conine with a line shot in the right for a base hit. Bird comes in to score, and this skid is snapped.
8: In the call from 104.3 WQAM, the Marlins are the first team with a walk-off win to snap a 12-plus game losing streak since the 2006 Pirates. New York Yankees outfielder Cody Bellinger is expected to miss 4 to 6 weeks after an MRI revealed a grade 2 left hamstring strain on Monday. Bellinger was placed on the 10-day IL as a result. And in case you missed it, splattered across headlines the last few days, LeBron James has signed with the Philadelphia 76ers on a 2-year, $8 million deal that includes a player option and full 15% trade kicker. The party's just starting in Philly, but whose team is this?
10: This has become LeBron James' team in Philadelphia. He told everybody, it ain't about the money. It's not about anything else. But when you tell everybody, yeah, that's the team I want to go to, because that's the best chance for me to win a championship, that's the best route, and your name is LeBron James, I think for all intents and purposes, for at least a year or two, this has become his team in Philadelphia.
8: That from ESPN Radio's Freddie Coleman. The Sixers now with the third shortest odds to win next year's NBA title, right behind the Spurs and the Thunder.
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19: Good morning. This is Ed Pruitt of Edward Jones, bringing you the Daily Financial Market Report. U.S. equity markets closed modestly higher yesterday as West Texas Intermediate oil fell sharply to about $82 a barrel. The U.S. and Iran have paused military strikes, creating an opening for diplomacy and reducing near-term concerns about disruptions to global energy supplies. Lower energy prices have also helped ease some inflation concerns, contributing to a decline in bond yields, with the 10-year U.S. Treasury yield now near 4.65%. The positive tone extended internationally, with Asian equities finishing higher overnight and Europe also advancing. The Dow Jones Industrial Average finished up 263 points to close at 52,210. The S&P 500 was up 1 at 7,413, and the NASDAQ finished down 44 points to close at 24,932. In commodity markets, the spot price of gold was up $13.10 to $4,083 an ounce, and the price of crude oil finished down $7.34 to $82 a barrel. This is Ed Pruitt of Edward Jones, member SIPC, serving individual investors with personalized attention and long-term financial advice at 107 Flagler Plaza Drive in Palm Coast. Our phone number here is 439-0047. 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
2: From ABC News, I'm Sherry Preston. Strong storms pummeling the Midwest. A tornado touched down in the Appleton, Wisconsin area. Kathy Zink lives there.
21: The garage, lots of damage, but my little house is pretty much intact. Thank God.
2: That is flash flooding and high winds make traveling by air difficult.
22: The severe weather bringing air travel to a halt. Chicago's O'Hare seeing delays of 6 hours. More than 1,600 flights canceled nationwide. The storm system now pushing east after a separate round of storms already pounded parts of New Jersey and Pennsylvania.
2: ABC's Sophie Flay. As the U.S.-Israel war with Iran enters its sixth month today, Israeli Prime Minister Benjamin Netanyahu visits the White House. Former Senior Director for Counterterrorism at the National Security Council, Javed Ali.
23: This may be an opportunity for President Trump to make sure that he and Prime Minister Netanyahu are on the same page, because we've seen over the past several months where the Israel and the United States have not been on the same page.
2: There has been a lull in the fighting as diplomats try to iron out a more permanent ceasefire arrangement. After Netanyahu's visit, President Trump sits down with Ukrainian President Zelensky. And then this afternoon, the president will be at a memorial service for South Carolina Senator Lindsey Graham at the National Cathedral in Washington. A surprise move from Brian Koberger, the man who pleaded guilty to killing four University of Idaho college students.
22: Koberger, who had no known connection to the victims, admitted to the killings, though he never provided a motive. Now, in a handwritten petition, Koberger is asking for the case to go to trial because he claims he was convinced to falsely confess by coercion, disinformation, false promises, and the withholding of exculpatory discovery.
2: ABC's Hannah Patah. Damage, it's believed, some people trapped at a shopping mall in southern Japan following a 6.8 magnitude earthquake that rattled buildings. You're listening to ABC News.
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2: Another 4,000 people evacuated from their homes in Central Europe in the midst of those wicked wildfires that have been burning amid another heat wave. ABC's Marcus Moore is there.
25: From southwest France to the outskirts of Madrid, firefighters wrestling with massive infernos as temperatures soar. At least one person dead amid Spain's largest outbreak of fires in recent history. The fire is forcing one of Europe's biggest evacuations since World War II.
2: Hundreds of thousands evacuated their homes. Kentucky Fried Chicken lovers have a rare opportunity today to buy a little piece of history in Louisville, Kentucky. ABC's Peter Haralambo says dozens of items belonging to Colonel Harlan David Sanders are up for auction.
26: Colonel Sanders has been the face of the fast food giant for decades.
27: Hey, look at there. Didn't I tell you it was finger licking good?
26: And now the public has a chance to buy a piece of his fried chicken empire. Among the items for sale include some of the pressure cookers Sanders used to refine his frying technique, his iconic bow tie and suspenders, the butcher block and stove from his kitchen, and a planner believed to contain a list of his secret 11 herbs and spices. The auction is set to begin Tuesday evening, and online bidding has already begun. Peter Haralambos, ABC News.
2: Johnson & Johnson now says it has agreed to pay an estimated $5.5 billion to settle tens of thousands of lawsuits connected to its talc products. The claims say talc led to cases of ovarian cancer. The company stopped using it 6 years ago. Sherry Preston, ABC News.
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1: 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A little bit of routine congestion I'm seeing on Williamson Boulevard, the northbound side as you approach Granada Boulevard. No report of any accidents, though. That's just some routine morning rush hour congestion. Flagler County looking good. There is some congestion on Palm Coast Parkway, the westbound lanes right there as you approach I-95. But again, all lanes should be open there. I'm Jared Cirillo.
3: 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Sunny, low 90s this afternoon. A few clouds, middle to upper 70s tonight. Sunshine, mid-90s tomorrow. Partly sunny on Thursday with isolated showers or storms near 90. I'm Precision Weather Meteorologist Ross Murley on WNZF.
4: Primarily because of the funding that we received and then spent on the pier and the wastewater treatment plant.
5: Good morning, Flagler County. I'm Peter Killeen. You're listening to Flagler's Morning News. Flagler Beach's proposed budget is nearly $15 million smaller than last year's, but city officials say that's not because of cuts to services. Erica Fox reports.
6: I sat down with Flagler Beach City Manager Dale Martin, who says last year's budget included funding associated with the city's wastewater treatment plant and pier projects, making this year's proposed budget appear significantly smaller. He says the city is also keeping its property tax millage below the state's rollback rate.
4: It is a tax cut based upon the rollback rate. Tentative millage rate was established by the City Commission at the exact same millage rate that's been levied for the past couple of years at 5.45 mils, which is below the rollback rate, so it is considered a tax cut by the state of Florida definition.
6: While property taxes would remain below the rollback rate, Martin says residents should expect higher utility bills under the proposed budget.
4: We are proposing a 20% increase for the utility bills, which is water, sewer, stormwater. Last year, we did not raise the utility rates at all, with the exception of the stormwater and, I believe, sanitation, which we were required to do by our city code. This year, instead of raising the full 25% that was recommended, we kept it down to the 20% increase.
6: Three budget workshops are scheduled for August 5th, 6th, and tentatively August 10th, before the City Commission holds two required public hearings on September 10th and September 24th. The proposed budget is available for public review at cityofflaglerbeach.com. From the WNZF Newsroom, I'm Erica Fox.
5: A Florida bigwig came to town. Liz Ryan was there and got reaction from locals.
7: Lieutenant Governor Jay Collins spent Friday touring Flagler County. He spoke at Palm Coast City Hall, saw the baby box at the fire station and learned how that works, and then went to see firsthand the construction at the pier. That's where I ran into City of Flagler Beach Commissioner R.J. Santori.
9: I think it was great. It was nice to meet him face-to-face, shake his hand, and most importantly, hear his backstory and hear why he's running for governor.
7: And Mayor Patty King.
28: It was an honor to have him take the time out of his busy schedule to come visit, see everything that we're doing.
7: City Manager Dale Martin.
29: I think it demonstrates the cooperation that we have with the state, with the pier, with our wastewater treatment plant, with a lot of other projects that are going on.
7: At City Hall, I got response from Perry Matrano.
30: I think that it's important that if you're campaigning to be governor, you need to visit your constituents no matter where you are, and he did a good job delivering his message.
7: State Committeewoman Sharon Demers.
31: Oh, I was so grateful that he came. We've been so fortunate to have Ron DeSantis, a Beverly Beach governor, and it was important that our potential future governor to know where Flagler County is and how important this is, a hub for this corridor between St. Augustine and Daytona.
7: In other news, Flagler County Sheriff's Office employees have donated another $22,700 to the Florida Sheriff Youth Ranches, bringing their total contributions since 2017 to nearly $227,000. Sheriff Rick Staley presented the check to Marion County Sheriff Billy Woods during the Florida Sheriff's Association Summer Conference. The youth ranches have helped thousands of at-risk children and families across Florida since 1957. For information, visit youthranches.org. From the WNZF Newsroom, I'm Liz Ryan.
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8: We're very proud of this event, so it's really about awareness and providing help on the spot.
5: It's called Flagler Cares Back to School Help Night, but it's not just about free school supplies. Also, health screenings and community resources, says Flagler Cares Executive Director Cheryl Tristam.
8: The idea behind Help Night was to bring together numerous social service agencies that would perform some type of a service at the event.
5: Like the Palm Coast Lions Club. Club President Cheryl Brodsky says they'll help whomever needs their help.
10: We offer free glasses and free vision screenings, and we just hand out as many glasses as they need.
5: The event is coming up Wednesday from 3 to 6:30 p.m. Massaro has some advice on directions.
8: We're located at City Marketplace on the third floor.
5: Also on hand will be Easter Seals Florida and Early Steps offering autism screenings. The Florida Department of Children and Families will assist eligible residents with SNAP and Medicaid applications. And St. Vincent de Paul Food Pantry and Community Legal Services will also be there, as will numerous other organizations. And now you're up to date on Flagler's Morning News. I'm Peter Killeen.
11: This is Florida News Now.
2: Orange County Public School Superintendent Maria Vasquez retiring at the conclusion of the upcoming school year. Her decision caps a 35-year career in public education. The announcement comes as the nation's eighth largest school district navigates ongoing budget challenges, a standoff with the teachers union, and a decline in projected enrollment. Orange County Public Schools begin class on Tuesday, August 11th. Armadillos are linked to Florida's leprosy rise.
12: The Florida Department of Health has confirmed 17 cases of leprosy statewide so far this year, with a noticeable rise centered in Central Florida. State medical experts link the uptick directly to prolonged contact with nine bandit armadillos, which are known carriers of the bacteria. To minimize exposure risks, you're strongly urged to avoid touching the animals or disrupting outdoor soil where armadillos burrow. Natalie Rodriguez, Miami.
2: The state is set to execute two people today for the first time in modern history. Former Lake County cop James Duckett is due to be executed at noon, Dominic Occhiacone at 6 p.m. At 80 years old, Occhiacone would be the oldest person the state has ever put to death. A suspect wanted for homicide in Volusia County dead in a crash in Brevard County. Titusville police say they got a hit on their Flock safety camera system, and when officers pulled over the offending vehicle, the driver refused to stop and died in the crash. Some have criticized the Flock safety camera system over privacy concerns, but the mayor says this incident demonstrates the value of investing in modern public safety technology. Florida law enforcement announcing a massive multi-agency World Cup crackdown, resulting in 178 arrests and the dismantling of human trafficking networks. NFL training camps are heating up. Veterans for the Buccaneers, Dolphins, and Jaguars reporting for camp today. The Hall of Fame game is 1 week from this Thursday. With Florida's news, I'm Karen Curtis.
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38: Good morning, this is Chris Burnett. We will start in South Beach, where the Miami Marlins used a 3-run ninth inning to complete the comeback and defeat the Philadelphia Phillies 8-7 and snap the franchise record 12-game losing streak.
39: 1-2. Conine with a line shot in the right for a base hit. Bird comes in to score, and this skin is snapped.
38: Stop the franchise record 12-game losing streak. And the call from 104.3 WQAM. The Marlins are the first team with a walk-off win to snap a 12-plus game losing streak since the 2006 Pirates. New York Yankees outfielder Cody Bellinger is expected to miss 4 to 6 weeks after an MRI revealed a grade 2 left hamstring strain on Monday. Bellinger was placed on the 10-day IL as a result. And in case you missed it, splattered across headlines the last few days, LeBron James has signed with the Philadelphia 76ers on a 2-year, $8 million deal that includes a player option and full 15% trade kicker. The party's just starting in Philly, but whose team is this?
0: This has become LeBron James' team in Philadelphia. He told everybody, it ain't about the money. It's not about anything else. But when you tell everybody, yeah, that's the team I want to go to, because that's the best chance for me to win a championship, that's the best route, and your name is LeBron James, I think for all intents and purposes, for at least a year or two, this has become his team in Philadelphia.
38: That from ESPN Radio's Freddie Coleman. The Sixers now with the third shortest odds to win next year's NBA title, right behind the Spurs and the Thunder.
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3: From ABC News, I'm Sherry Preston. Strong storms pummeling the Midwest. Our tornado touched down in the Appleton, Wisconsin area. Kathy Zink lives there.
4: The garage, lots of damage, but my little house is pretty much intact. Thank God.
3: That is flash flooding and high winds make traveling by air difficult.
5: The severe weather bringing air travel to a halt. Chicago's O'Hare seeing delays of 6 hours. More than 1,600 flights canceled nationwide. The storm system now pushing east after a separate round of storms already pounded parts of New Jersey and Pennsylvania.
3: ABC's Sophie Flay. As the U.S.-Israel war with Iran enters its sixth month today, Israeli Prime Minister Benjamin Netanyahu visits the White House. Former Senior Director for Counterterrorism at the National Security Council, Javed Ali.
6: This may be an opportunity for President Trump to make sure that he and Prime Minister Netanyahu are on the same page, because we've seen over the past several months where the Israel and the United States have not been on the same page.
3: There's been a lull in the fighting as diplomats try to iron out a more permanent ceasefire arrangement. After Netanyahu's visit, President Trump sits down with Ukrainian President Zelensky. And then this afternoon, the president will be at a memorial service for South Carolina Senator Lindsey Graham at the National Cathedral in Washington. A surprise move from Brian Koberger, the man who pleaded guilty to killing four University of Idaho college students.
5: Koberger, who had no known connection to the victims, admitted to the killings, though he never provided a motive. Now, in a handwritten petition, Koberger is asking for the case to go to trial because he claims he was convinced to falsely confess by coercion, disinformation, false promises, and the withholding of exculpatory discovery.
3: ABC's Hannah Batah. Damage, it's believed, some people trapped at a shopping mall in southern Japan following a 6.8 magnitude earthquake that rattled buildings. You're listening to ABC News.
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8: 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A little bit of routine congestion I'm seeing on Williamson Boulevard, the northbound side as you approach Granada Boulevard. No report of any accidents, though. That's just some routine morning rush hour congestion. Flagler County looking good. There is some congestion on Palm Coast Parkway. The westbound lanes right there as you approach I-95. But again, all lanes should be open there. I'm Jared Cirillo.
9: 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Plenty of sunshine, 90 to 94 this afternoon. A few clouds tonight, middle to upper 70s. Partly to mostly sunny, 92 to 96 tomorrow. Wednesday night, partly cloudy, upper 70s. Isolated showers or storms, 87 to 91 Thursday. I'm Precision Weather Meteorologist Russ Murley on WNZF.
10: Primarily because of the funding that we received and then spent on the pier and the wastewater treatment plant.
11: Good morning, Flagler County. I'm Peter Killeen. You're listening to Flagler's Morning News. Flagler Beach's proposed budget is nearly $15 million smaller than last year's, but city officials say that's not because of cuts to services. Erica Fox reports.
12: I sat down with Flagler Beach City Manager Dale Martin, who says last year's budget included funding associated with the city's wastewater treatment plant and pier projects, making this year's proposed budget appear significantly smaller. He says the city is also keeping its property tax millage below the state's rollback rate.
10: It is a tax cut based upon the rollback rate. Tentative millage rate was established by the city commission at the exact same millage rate that's been levied for the past couple of years at 5.45 mils, which is below the rollback rate, so it is considered a tax cut by the state of Florida definition.
12: While property taxes would remain below the rollback rate, Martin says residents should expect higher utility bills under the proposed budget.
10: We are proposing a 20% increase for the utility bills, which is water, sewer, stormwater. Last year, we did not raise the utility rates at all, with the exception of the stormwater and, I believe, sanitation, which we were required to do by our city code. This year, instead of raising the full 25% that was recommended, we kept it down to the 20% increase.
12: Three budget workshops are scheduled for August 5th, 6th, and tentatively August 10th, before the city commission holds two required public hearings on September 10th and September 24th. The proposed budget is available for public review at cityofflaglerbeach.com. From the WNZF newsroom, I'm Erica Fox.
11: A Florida bigwig came to town. Liz Ryan was there and got reaction from locals.
13: Lieutenant Governor Jay Collins spent Friday touring Flagler County. He spoke at Palm Coast City Hall, saw the baby box at the fire station and learned how that works, and then went to see firsthand the construction at the pier. That's where I ran into City of Flagler Beach Commissioner R.J. Santori.
14: I think it was great. It was nice to meet him face-to-face, shake his hand, and most importantly, hear his backstory and hear why he's running for governor.
13: And Mayor Patty King.
15: It was an honor to have him take the time out of his busy schedule to come visit, see everything that we're doing.
13: City Manager Dale Martin.
16: I think it demonstrates the cooperation that we have with the state, with the pier, with our wastewater treatment plant, with a lot of other projects that are going on.
13: At City Hall, I got response from Perry Matrano.
17: I think that it's important that if you're campaigning to be governor, you need to visit your constituents no matter where you are, and he did a good job delivering his message.
13: State Committeewoman Sharon Demers.
18: Oh, I was so grateful that he came. We've been so fortunate to have Ron DeSantis, a Beverly Beach governor, and it was important that our potential future governor to know where Flagler County is and how important this is, a hub for this corridor between St. Augustine and Daytona.
13: In other news, Flagler County Sheriff's Office employees have donated another $22,700 to the Florida Sheriff Youth Ranches, bringing their total contributions since 2017 to nearly $227,000. Sheriff Rick Staley presented the check to Marion County Sheriff Billy Woods during the Florida Sheriff's Association Summer Conference. The youth ranches have helped thousands of at-risk children and families across Florida since 1957. For information, visit youthranches.org. From the WNZF Newsroom, I'm Liz Ryan.
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19: We're very proud of this event, so it's really about awareness and providing help on the spot.
11: It's called Flagler Cares Back to School Help Night, but it's not just about free school supplies. Also, health screenings and community resources, says Flagler Cares Executive Director Cheryl Tristam.
19: The idea behind Help Night was to bring together numerous social service agencies that would perform some type of a service at the event.
11: Like the Palm Coast Lions Club. Club President Shara Brodsky says they'll help whomever needs their help.
20: We offer free glasses and free vision screenings, and we just hand out as many glasses as they need.
11: The event is coming up Wednesday from 3 to 6:30 p.m. Massaro has some advice on directions.
19: We're located at City Marketplace on the third floor.
11: Also on hand will be Easter Seals Florida and Early Steps offering autism screenings. The Florida Department of Children and Families will assist eligible residents with SNAP and Medicaid applications. And St. Vincent de Paul Food Pantry and Community Legal Services will also be there, as will numerous other organizations. And now you're up to date on Flagler's Morning News. I'm Peter Killeen.
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22: Orange County Public School Superintendent Maria Vasquez retiring at the conclusion of the upcoming school year. Her decision caps a 35-year career in public education. The announcement comes as the nation's eighth-largest school district navigates ongoing budget challenges, a standoff with the teachers' union, and a decline in projected enrollment. Orange County Public Schools begin class on Tuesday, August 11th. Armadillos are linked to Florida's leprosy rise.
23: The Florida Department of Health has confirmed 17 cases of leprosy statewide so far this year, with a noticeable rise centered in Central Florida. State medical experts link the uptick directly to prolonged contact with nine-banded armadillos, which are known carriers of the bacteria. To minimize exposure risks, you're strongly urged to avoid touching the animals or disrupting outdoor soil where armadillos burrow. Natalie Rodriguez, Miami.
22: The state is set to execute two people today for the first time in modern history. Former Lake County cop James Duckett is due to be executed at noon, Dominic Ochocone at 6 p.m. At 80 years old, Ochocone would be the oldest person the state has ever put to death. A suspect wanted for homicide in Volusia County, dead in a crash in Brevard County. Titusville police say they got a hit on their Flock safety camera system, and when officers pulled over the offending vehicle, the driver refused to stop and died in the crash. Some have criticized the Flock safety camera system over privacy concerns, but the mayor says this incident demonstrates the value of investing in modern public safety technology. Florida law enforcement announcing a massive multi-agency World Cup crackdown, resulting in 178 arrests and the dismantling of human trafficking networks. NFL training camps are heating up. Veterans for the Buccaneers, Dolphins, and Jaguars reporting for camp today. The Hall of Fame game is 1 week from this Thursday. With Florida's news, I'm Karen Curtis.
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38: Good morning, this is Chris Burnett. We will start in South Beach, where the Miami Marlins used a three-run ninth inning to complete the comeback and defeat the Philadelphia Phillies 8-7 and snap the franchise record 12-game losing streak.
26: 1-2. Conine with a line shot in the right for a base hit. Bird comes in to score, and this skin is snapped. Bird with a two-run single to tie it, and Griffin Conine with a looper right over the jumping glove of the second baseman, Bryson Stott. The franchise record, 12
38: And the call from 104.3 WQAM. The Marlins are the first team with a walk-off win to snap a 12-plus game losing streak since the 2006 Pirates. New York Yankees outfielder Cody Bellinger is expected to miss 4 to 6 weeks after an MRI revealed a grade 2 left hamstring strain on Monday. Bellinger was placed on the 10-day IL as a result. And in case you missed it, splattered across headlines the last few days, LeBron James has signed with the Philadelphia 76ers on a 2-year, $8 million deal that includes a player option and full 15% trade kicker. The party's just starting in Philly, but whose team is this?
0: This has become LeBron James' team in Philadelphia. He told everybody, it ain't about the money. It's not about anything else. But when you tell everybody, yeah, that's the team I want to go to, because that's the best chance for me to win a championship, that's the best route, and your name is LeBron James, I think for all intents and purposes, for at least a year or two, this has become his team in Philadelphia.
38: That from ESPN Radio's Freddie Coleman. The Sixers now with the third shortest odds to win next year's NBA title, right behind the Spurs and the Thunder.
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12: From ABC News, I'm Sherry Preston. Strong storms pummeling the Midwest. A tornado touched down in the Appleton, Wisconsin area. Kathy Zink lives there.
13: The garage. Lots of damage, but my little house is pretty much intact. Thank God.
12: That is flash flooding and high winds make traveling by air difficult.
14: The severe weather bringing air travel to a halt. Chicago's O'Hare seeing delays of 6 hours. More than 1,600 flights canceled nationwide. The storm system now pushing east after a separate round of storms already pounded parts of New Jersey and Pennsylvania.
12: ABC Sophie Flay. As the U.S.-Israel war with Iran enters its sixth month today, Israeli Prime Minister Benjamin Netanyahu visits the White House. Former Senior Director for Counterterrorism at the National Security Council, Javed Ali.
15: This may be an opportunity for President Trump to make sure that he and Prime Minister Netanyahu are on the same page, because we've seen over the past several months where the Israel and the United States have not been on the same page.
12: There's been a lull in the fighting as diplomats try to iron out a more permanent ceasefire arrangement. After Netanyahu's visit, President Trump sits down with Ukrainian President Zelensky. And then this afternoon, the president will be at a memorial service for South Carolina Senator Lindsey Graham at the National Cathedral in Washington. A surprise move from Brian Koberger, the man who pleaded guilty to killing four University of Idaho college students.
14: Koberger, who had no known connection to the victims, admitted to the killings, though he never provided a motive. Now, in a handwritten petition, Koberger is asking for the case to go to trial because he claims he was convinced to falsely confess by coercion, disinformation, false promises, and the withholding of exculpatory discovery.
12: ABC's Hannah Patah. Damage, it's believed, some people trapped at a shopping mall in southern Japan following a 6.8 magnitude earthquake that rattled buildings. You're listening to ABC News.
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17: 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A little bit of routine congestion I'm seeing on Williamson Boulevard, the northbound side as you approach Granada Boulevard. No report of any accidents, though. That's just some routine morning rush hour congestion. Flagler County looking good. There is some congestion on Palm Coast Parkway in the westbound lanes right there as you approach I-95. But again, all lanes should be open there. I'm Jared Cirillo.
0: 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Chardani Roofing for inspections, repairs, re-roofing, and insurance claims. 386-338-7926. Sunny, low 90s this afternoon. A few clouds, middle to upper 70s tonight. Sunshine, mid-90s tomorrow. Partly sunny on Thursday with isolated showers or storms near 90. I'm Precision Weather Meteorologist Russ Murley on WNZF.
1: Primarily because of the funding that we received and then spent on the pier and the wastewater.

0: below the rollback rate, so it is considered a tax cut by the state of Florida definition.
1: While property taxes would remain below the rollback rate, Martin says residents should expect higher utility bills under the proposed budget.
0: We are proposing a 20% increase for the utility bills, which is water, sewer, stormwater. Last year, we did not raise the utility rates at all, with the exception of stormwater and, I believe, sanitation, which we were required to do by our city code. This year, instead of raising the full 25% that was recommended, we kept it down to the 20% increase.
1: Three budget workshops are scheduled for August 5th, 6th, and tentatively August 10th, before the City Commission holds two required public hearings on September 10th and September 24th. The proposed budget is available for public review at cityofflagler.com. From the WNZF Newsroom, I'm Erica Fox.
2: A Florida bigwig came to town. Liz Ryan was there and got reaction from locals.
3: Lieutenant Governor Jay Collins spent Friday touring Flagler County. He spoke at Palm Coast City Hall, saw the baby box at the fire station and learned how that works, and then went to see firsthand the construction at the pier. That's where I ran into City of Flagler Beach Commissioner R.J. Santori.
4: I think it was great. It was nice to meet him face-to-face, shake his hand, and most importantly, hear his backstory and hear why he's running for governor.
3: And Mayor Patty King.
5: It was an honor to have him take the time out of his busy schedule to come visit, see everything that we're doing.
3: City Manager Dale Martin.
6: I think it demonstrates the cooperation that we have with the state, with the pier, with our wastewater treatment plant, with a lot of other projects that are going on.
3: At City Hall, I got response from Perry Metrano.
7: I think that it's important that if you're campaigning to be governor, you need to visit your constituents no matter where you are, and he did a good job delivering his message.
3: State Committee Woman Sharon Demers.
8: Oh, I was so grateful that he came. We've been so fortunate to have Ron DeSantis, a Beverly Beach governor, and it was important that our potential future governor to know where Flagler County is and how important this is, a hub for this corridor between St. Augustine and Daytona.
3: In other news, Flagler County Sheriff's Office employees have donated another $22,700 to the Florida Sheriff Youth Ranches, bringing their total contributions since 2017 to nearly $227,000. Sheriff Rick Staley presented the check to Marion County Sheriff Billy Woods during the Florida Sheriff's Association Summer Conference. The youth ranches have helped thousands of at-risk children and families across Florida since 1957. For information, visit youthranches.org. From the WNZF Newsroom, I'm Liz Ryan.
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9: We're very proud of this event, so it's really about awareness and providing help on the spot.
2: It's called Flagler Cares Back to School Help Night, but it's not just about free school supplies. Also, health screenings and community resources, says Flagler Cares Executive Director Cheryl Tristam.
9: The idea behind Help Night was to bring together numerous social service agencies that would perform some type of a service at the event.
2: Like the Palm Coast Lions Club. Club President Shara Brodsky says they'll help whomever needs their help.
10: We offer free glasses and free vision screenings, and we just hand out as many glasses as they need.
2: The event is coming up Wednesday from 3 to 6:30 p.m. Massaro has some advice on directions.
9: We're located at City Marketplace on the third floor.
2: Also on hand will be Easter Seals Florida and Early Steps, offering autism screenings. The Florida Department of Children and Families will assist eligible residents with SNAP and Medicaid applications. And St. Vincent de Paul Food Pantry and Community Legal Services will also be there, as will numerous other organizations. And now you're up to date on Flagler's Morning News. I'm Peter Killeen.
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12: Orange County Public School Superintendent Maria Vasquez retiring at the conclusion of the upcoming school year. Her decision caps a 35-year career in public education. The announcement comes as the nation's eighth largest school district navigates ongoing budget challenges, a standoff with the teachers union, and a decline in projected enrollment. Orange County Public Schools begin class on Tuesday, August 11th. Armadillos are linked to Florida's leprosy rise.
13: The Florida Department of Health has confirmed 17 cases of leprosy statewide so far this year, with a noticeable rise centered in Central Florida. State medical experts link the uptick directly to prolonged contact with nine-banded armadillos, which are known carriers of the bacteria. To minimize exposure risks, you're strongly urged to avoid touching the animals or disrupting outdoor soil where armadillos

0: Borough. Natalie Rodriguez, Miami.
1: The state is set to execute two people today for the first time in modern history. Former Lake County cop James Duckett is due to be executed at noon. Dominic Ochocone at 6 p.m. At 80 years old, Ochocone would be the oldest person the state has ever put to death. A suspect wanted for homicide in Volusia County, dead in a crash in Brevard County. Titusville police say they got a hit on their Flock safety camera system, and when officers pulled over the offending vehicle, the driver refused to stop and died in the crash. Some have criticized the Flock safety camera system over privacy concerns, but the mayor says this incident demonstrates the value of investing in modern public safety technology. Florida law enforcement announcing a massive multi-agency World Cup crackdown, resulting in 178 arrests and the dismantling of human trafficking networks. NFL training camps are heating up. Veterans for the Buccaneers, Dolphins, and Jaguars reporting for camp today. The Hall of Fame game is 1 week from this Thursday. With Florida's News, I'm Karen Curtis.
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4: Good morning, this is Chris Burnett. We will start in South Beach, where the Miami Marlins used a three-run ninth inning to complete the comeback and defeat the Philadelphia Phillies 8-7 and snap the franchise record 12-game losing streak.
5: 1-2. Conine with a line shot in the right for a base hit. Burke comes in to score, and this skid is snapped. Burke with a two-run single to tie it, and Brenton Conine with a looper right over the jumping glove of the second baseman, Bryson Stott. The franchise record 12-game losing streak is no more.
4: And the call from 104.3 WQAM. The Marlins are the first team with a walk-off win to snap a 12-plus game losing streak since the 2006 Pirates. New York Yankees outfielder Cody Bellinger is expected to miss 4 to 6 weeks after an MRI revealed a grade 2 left hamstring strain on Monday. Bellinger was placed on the 10-day IL as a result. And in case you missed it, splattered across headlines the last few days, LeBron James has signed with the Philadelphia 76ers on a 2-year, $8 million deal that includes a player option and full 15% trade kicker. The party's just starting in Philly, but whose team is this?
6: This has become LeBron James' team in Philadelphia. He told everybody, it ain't about the money. It's not about anything else. But when you tell everybody, yeah, that's the team I want to go to, because that's the best chance for me to win a championship, that's the best route, and your name is LeBron James, I think for all intents and purposes, for at least a year or two, this has become his team in Philadelphia.
4: That from ESPN Radio's Freddie Coleman. The Sixers now with the third shortest odds to win next year's NBA title, right behind the Spurs and the Thunder.
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17: Good morning. This is Ed Pruitt of Edward Jones, bringing you the Daily Financial Market Report. U.S. equity markets closed modestly higher yesterday as West Texas Intermediate oil fell sharply to about $82 a barrel. The U.S. and Iran have paused military strikes, creating an opening for diplomacy and reducing near-term concerns about disruptions to global energy supplies. Lower energy prices have also helped ease some inflation concerns, contributing to a decline in bond yields, with the 10-year U.S. Treasury yield now near 4.65%. The positive tone extended internationally, with Asian equities finishing higher overnight and Europe also advancing. The Dow Jones Industrial Average finished up 263 points to close at 52,210. The S&P 500 was up 1 at 7,413, and the NASDAQ finished down 44 points to close at 24,932. In commodity markets, the spot price of gold was up $13.10 to $4,083 an ounce, and the price of crude oil finished down $7.34 to $82 a barrel. This is Ed Pruitt of Edward Jones, member SIPC, serving individual investors with personalized attention and long-term financial advice at 107 Flagler Plaza Drive in Palm Coast. Our phone number here is 439-0047. 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
1: From ABC News, I'm Sherry Preston. Today marks the start of the sixth month of the war between the U.S. and Iran, and it was another night without military escalation. Mediators continued talking about a wider ceasefire. Here's ABC's Rachel Scott at the White House.
2: The president decided to hold off on further military escalation to pursue this path of diplomacy, and that came after the president had a meeting here at the White House with Vice President J.D. Vance, top military advisors. In this meeting, sources tell me that the vice president, along with the chairman of the Joint Chiefs, Dan Kane, did raise some concerns about an escalation, among them the impact that would have on the diminishing stockpile of munitions, including air defense interceptors, which of course are meant to protect our troops and our allies in the region.
1: The largest evacuation since World War II is underway in France amid wildfires that have also led to hundreds of thousands fleeing their homes in Spain. ABC's Marcus Moore is near Madrid.
3: This is really an unprecedented moment for people here in Spain. Officials saying the Avila fire, which has been burning west of Madrid, is the largest fire ever recorded here in the country. We're talking about more than 135,000 acres have burned at the start of this week.
1: Damage across Wisconsin and Illinois following strong storms and a tornado that touched down in the Appleton, Wisconsin area. Lots of damage, no reports of injuries, though storms today moving further east. Singer Ariana Grande is suing dozens of hackers for leaking new music and her personal information for profit on the dark web.
4: The lawsuit claims the unnamed suspects hacked into various personal digital accounts of photographers and producers who have worked closely with Grande, leading to the unlawful and egregious theft, dissemination, and exploitation of unreleased content.
1: ABC's Hannah Patah. Brian Koberger, who pleaded guilty to murdering four Idaho college students, now says he wants a trial. This is ABC News.
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1: Another plea for help from Today host Savannah Guthrie, whose mother has been missing from her home in Tucson for nearly 6 months.
6: Help us bring this situation to an end.
7: Investigators are still trying to trace the items worn by the masked man on Nancy Guthrie's doorstep. The mask, gloves, backpack, and holster. And they're testing a hair and mixed DNA sample found in her home. The sheriff says the analysis of DNA and digital evidence has been underway for the past 6 months and is a time-intensive process.
1: ABC's Aaron Katursky. Hundreds of thousands of Haitians losing their temporary legal status to remain in the U.S. as the Supreme Court sided with the Trump administration on kicking them out. Even Republicans like Ohio's Mike DeWine, the governor, says he's dismayed because of cities like Springfield, home to many who have fled violence and poverty in Haiti.
8: We've seen Springfield really come back in the last few years. One of the reasons they've come back is because of the Haitians who came there to work. They filled jobs that were not being filled. They've opened businesses. They've bought homes and rehabbed them. They've been a real force for good in the community.
1: LeBron James joining the Philadelphia 76ers, but ESPN is reporting he will be residing in New York City and keeping his apartment there during the NBA season. They say he'll commute daily from the city to Philadelphia, possibly using a helicopter. The drive from New York to Philly is usually about 2 hours, depending on traffic. Sherry Preston, ABC News.
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11: 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One minor crash affecting Moody Boulevard and Belterre Boulevard. It does look like there's either a minor accident or a broken down vehicle there in the intersection, so be aware of that situation. Also down around Ormond Beach, that construction on Granada Boulevard, the westbound side, as you approach Young Street. That's causing about a 3 to 4 minute delay. I'm Jared Cirillo.
12: 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Plenty of sunshine, 90 to 94 this afternoon. A few clouds tonight, middle to upper 70s. Partly to mostly sunny, 92 to 96 tomorrow. Wednesday night, partly cloudy, upper 70s. Isolated showers or storms, 87 to 91 Thursday. I'm Precision Weather Meteorologist Russ Murley on WNZF.
13: Primarily because of the funding that we received and then spent on the pier and the wastewater treatment plant.
14: Good morning, Flagler County. I'm Peter Killeen. You're listening to Flagler's Morning News. Flagler Beach's proposed budget is nearly $15 million smaller than last year's, but city officials say that's not because of cuts to services. Erica Fox reports.
15: I sat down with Flagler Beach City Manager Dale Martin, who says last year's budget included funding associated with the city's wastewater treatment plant and pier projects, making this year's proposed budget appear significantly smaller. He says the city is also keeping its property tax millage below the state's rollback rate.
13: It is a tax cut based upon the rollback rate. Tentative millage rate was established by the City Commission at the exact same millage rate that's been levied for the past couple of years at 5.45 mils, which is below the rollback rate, so it is considered a tax cut by the state of Florida definition.
15: While property taxes would remain below the rollback rate, Martin says residents should expect higher utility bills under the proposed budget.
13: We are proposing a 20% increase for the utility bills, which is water, sewer, stormwater. Last year, we did not raise the utility rates at all, with the exception of stormwater and, I believe, sanitation, which we were required to do by our city code. This year, instead of raising the full 25% that was recommended, we kept it down to the 20% increase.
15: Three budget workshops are scheduled for August 5th, 6th, and tentatively August 10th, before the City Commission holds two required public hearings on September 10th and September 24th. The proposed budget is available for public review at cityofflaglerbeach.com. From the WNZF Newsroom, I'm Erica Fox.
14: A Florida bigwig came to town. Liz Ryan was there and got reaction from locals.
16: Lieutenant Governor Jay Collins spent Friday touring Flagler County. He spoke at Palm Coast City Hall, saw the baby box at the fire station and learned how that works, and then went to see firsthand the construction at the pier. That's where I ran into City of Flagler Beach Commissioner R.J. Santori.
17: I think it was great. It was nice to meet him face-to-face, shake his hand, and most importantly, hear his backstory and hear why he's running for governor.
16: And Mayor Patty King.
18: It was an honor to have him take the time out of his busy schedule to come visit, see everything that we're doing.
16: City Manager Dale Martin.
19: I think it demonstrates the cooperation that we have with the state, with the pier, with our wastewater treatment plant, with a lot of other projects that are going on.
16: At City Hall, I got response from Perry Metrano.
20: I think that it's important that if you're campaigning to be governor, you need to visit your constituents no matter where you are, and he did a good job delivering his message.
16: State Committeewoman Sharon Demers.
21: Oh, I was so grateful that he came. We've been so fortunate to have Ron DeSantis, a Beverly Beach governor, and it was important that our potential future governor to know where Flagler County is and how important this is, a hub for this corridor between St. Augustine and Daytona.
16: In other news, Flagler County Sheriff's Office employees have donated another $22,700 to the Florida Sheriff Youth Ranches, bringing their total contributions since 2017 to nearly $227,000. Sheriff Rick Staley presented the check to Marion County Sheriff Billy Woods during the Florida Sheriff's Association Summer Conference. The youth ranches have helped thousands of at-risk children and families across Florida since 1957. For information, visit youthranches.org. From the WNZF Newsroom, I'm Liz Ryan.
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0: We're very proud of this event, so it's really about awareness and providing help on the spot.
14: It's called Flagler Cares Back to School Help Night, but it's not just about free school supplies. Also, health screenings and community resources, says Flagler Cares Executive Director Cheryl Tristam.
0: The idea behind Help Night was to bring together numerous social service agencies that would perform some type of a service at the event.
14: Like the Palm Coast Lions Club. Club President Shara Brodsky says they'll help whomever needs their help.
2: We offer free glasses and free vision screenings, and we just hand out as many glasses as they need.
14: The event is coming up Wednesday from 3 to 6:30 p.m. Massaro has some advice on directions.
0: We're located at City Marketplace on the third floor.
14: Also on hand will be Easter Seals Florida and Early Steps offering autism screenings. The Florida Department of Children and Families will assist eligible residents with SNAP and Medicaid applications. And St. Vincent de Paul Food Pantry and Community Legal Services will also be there, as will numerous other organizations. And now you're up to date on Flagler's Morning News. I'm Peter Killeen.
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23: A double date with death today at the Florida State Prison.
24: For the first time since 1964, Florida is set to execute two convicted killers on the same day. Former police officer James Duckett at noon, the now 68-year-old, was convicted of raping and drowning an 11-year-old girl in 1987. His initial March 31st date with death was delayed for additional DNA testing. And 80-year-old Dominic Occhione at 6, he killed his former girlfriend's parents also in 1987.
25: There's not a commensurate reason to continue to execute people.
24: Florida Conference of Catholic Bishops Executive Director Michael Sheedy says society can be kept safe and still punish people without executions, but the governor has said he only signs death warrants for the worst of the worst. Eric Rodriguez, Miami.
23: After a nearly year-long investigation, three Marion County residents are charged with the starvation death of a three-month-old baby girl. Sheriff's Detective Jennifer Diaz says the child's mother, grandfather, and his girlfriend are facing charges, including manslaughter of a child.
26: In my 20 years of law enforcement, this is one of the worst cases I've ever worked.
23: Diaz says the baby's mother, 27-year-old Nicole Maxwell, showed no remorse or emotion regarding her child's death from dehydration and malnutrition. More than 100 people are facing charges after a crackdown on sex trafficking surrounding the World Cup in Miami-Dade County. 178 were arrested during the tournament. Over 20 are accused of soliciting sex from a minor. Candidate for governor celebrating what he calls a victory for the Constitution. A Tallahassee judge ruled that Republican James Fishback can remain on the ballot for next month's primary. The Miami Marlins can finally celebrate a win. They beat the Philadelphia Phillies 8-7 last night to snap a 12-game losing streak. With Florida's news, I'm Chris Trankton.
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15: Good morning, this is Chris Burnett. We will start in South Beach, where the Miami Marlins used a three-run ninth inning to complete the comeback and defeat the Philadelphia Phillies 8-7 and snap the franchise record 12-game losing streak.
33: 1-2. Konine with a line shot in the right for a base hit. Burke comes in to score, and this skid is snapped. Burke with a two-run single to tie it, and Griffin Konine.
15: In the call from 104.3 WQAM, the Marlins are the first team with a walk-off win to snap a 12-plus game losing streak since the 2006 Pirates. New York Yankees outfielder Cody Bellinger is expected to miss 4 to 6 weeks after an MRI revealed a grade 2 left hamstring strain on Monday. Bellinger was placed on the 10-day IL as a result. And in case you missed it, splattered across headlines the last few days, LeBron James has signed with the Philadelphia 76ers on a 2-year, $8 million deal that includes a player option and full 15% trade kicker. The party's just starting in Philly, but whose team is this?
0: This has become LeBron James' team in Philadelphia. He told everybody, it ain't about the money. It's not about anything else. But when you tell everybody, yeah, that's the team I want to go to, because that's the best chance for me to win a championship, that's the best route, and your name is LeBron James, I think for all intents and purposes, for at least a year or two, this has become his team in Philadelphia.
15: That from ESPN Radio's Freddie Coleman. The Sixers now with the third shortest odds to win next year's NBA title, right behind the Spurs and the Thunder.
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6: News. I'm Sherry Preston. Today marks the start of the sixth month of the war between the U.S. and Iran, and it was another night without military escalation. Mediators continue talking about a wider ceasefire. Here's ABC's Rachel Scott at the White House.
14: The president decided to hold off on further military escalation to pursue this path of diplomacy, and that came after the president had a meeting here at the White House with Vice President J.D. Vance, top military advisors. In this meeting, sources tell me that the vice president, along with the chairman of the Joint Chiefs, Dan Kane, did raise some concerns about an escalation, among them the impact that would have on the diminishing stockpile of munitions, including air defense interceptors, which of course are meant to protect our troops and our allies in the region.
6: The largest evacuation since World War II is underway in France amid wildfires that have also led to hundreds of thousands fleeing their homes in Spain. ABC's Marcus Moore is near Madrid.
16: This is really an unprecedented moment for people here in Spain. Officials saying the Avila fire, which has been burning west of Madrid, is the largest fire ever recorded here in the country. We're talking about more than 135,000 acres have burned at the start of this week.
6: Damage across Wisconsin and Illinois following strong storms and a tornado that touched down in the Appleton, Wisconsin area. Lots of damage, no reports of injuries, though storms today moving further east. Singer Ariana Grande is suing dozens of hackers for leaking new music and her personal information for profit on the dark web.
17: The lawsuit claims the unnamed suspects hacked into various personal digital accounts of photographers and producers who have worked closely with Grande, leading to the unlawful and egregious theft, dissemination, and exploitation of unreleased content.
6: ABC's Hannah Patah. Brian Koberger, who pleaded guilty to murdering four Idaho college students, now says he wants a trial. This is ABC News.
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18: 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A little bit of routine congestion I'm seeing on Williamson Boulevard, the northbound side as you approach Granada Boulevard. No report of any accidents, though. That's just some routine morning rush hour congestion. Flagler County looking good. There is some congestion on Palm Coast Parkway in the westbound lanes right there as you approach I-95. But again, all lanes should be open there. I'm Jared Cirillo.
19: 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Sunny, low 90s this afternoon. A few clouds, middle to upper 70s tonight. Sunshine, mid-90s tomorrow. Partly sunny on Thursday with isolated showers or storms near 90. I'm Precision Weather Meteorologist Russ Murley on WNZF.
20: Primarily because of the funding that we received and then spent on the pier and the wastewater treatment plant.
21: Good morning, Flagler County. I'm Peter Killeen. You're listening to Flagler's Morning News. Flagler Beach's proposed budget is nearly $15 million smaller than last year's, but city officials say that's not because of cuts to services. Erica Fox reports.
22: I sat down with Flagler Beach City Manager Dale Martin, who says last year's budget included funding associated with the city's wastewater treatment plant and pier projects, making this year's proposed budget appear significantly smaller. He says the city is also keeping its property tax millage below the state's rollback rate.
20: It is a tax cut based upon the rollback rate. Tentative millage rate was established by the City Commission at the exact same millage rate that's been levied for the past couple of years at 5.45 mils, which is below the rollback rate, so it is considered a tax cut by the state of Florida definition.
22: While property taxes would remain below the rollback rate, Martin says residents should expect higher utility bills under the proposed budget.
20: We are proposing a 20% increase for the utility bills, which is water, sewer, stormwater. Last year, we did not raise the utility rates at all, with the exception of the stormwater and, I believe, sanitation, which we were required to do by our city code. This year, instead of raising the full 25% that was recommended, we kept it down to the 20% increase.
22: Three budget workshops are scheduled for August 5th, 6th, and tentatively August 10th, before the City Commission holds two required public hearings on September 10th and September 24th. The proposed budget is available for public review at cityofflaglerbeach.com. From the WNZF Newsroom, I'm Erica Fox.
21: A Florida bigwig came to town. Liz Ryan was there and got reaction from locals.
23: Lieutenant Governor Jay Collins spent Friday touring Flagler County. He spoke at Palm Coast City Hall, saw the baby box at the fire station and learned how that works, and then went to see firsthand the construction at the pier. That's where I ran into City of Flagler Beach Commissioner R.J. Santori.
24: I think it was great. It was nice to meet him face-to-face, shake his hand, and most importantly, hear his backstory and hear why he's running for governor.
23: And Mayor Patty King.
25: It was an honor to have him take the time out of his busy schedule to come visit, see everything that we're doing.
23: City Manager Dale Martin.
26: I think it demonstrates the cooperation that we have with the state, with the pier, with our wastewater treatment plant, with a lot of other projects that are going on.
23: At City Hall, I got response from Perry Matrano.
27: I think that it's important that if you're campaigning to be governor, you need to visit your constituents no matter where you are, and he did a good job delivering his message.
23: State Committeewoman Sharon Demers.
28: Oh, I was so grateful that he came. We've been so fortunate to have Ron DeSantis, a Beverly Beach governor, and it was important that our potential future governor to know where Flagler County is and how important this is, a hub for this corridor between St. Augustine and Daytona.
23: In other news, Flagler County Sheriff's Office employees have donated another $22,700 to the Florida Sheriff Youth Ranches, bringing their total contributions since 2017 to nearly $227,000. Sheriff Rick Staley presented the check to Marion County Sheriff Billy Woods during the Florida Sheriff's Association Summer Conference. The youth ranches have helped thousands of at-risk children and families across Florida since 1957. For information, visit youthranches.org. From the WNZF Newsroom, I'm Liz Ryan.
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29: We're very proud of this event, so it's really about awareness and providing help on the spot.
21: It's called Flagler Cares Back to School Help Night. 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Also, health screenings and community resources, says Flagler Care's Executive Director, Cheryl Tristam.
29: The idea behind Help Night was to bring together numerous social service agencies that would perform some type of a service at the event.
21: Like the Palm Coast Lions Club. Club President Shara Brodsky says they'll help whomever needs their help.
1: We offer free glasses and free vision screenings, and we just hand out as many glasses as they need.
21: The event is coming up Wednesday from 3 to 6:30 p.m. Massaro has some advice on directions.
29: We're located at City Marketplace on the third floor.
21: Also on hand will be Easter Seals Florida and Early Steps offering autism screenings. The Florida Department of Children and Families will assist eligible residents with SNAP and Medicaid applications. And St. Vincent de Paul Food Pantry and Community Legal Services will also be there, as will numerous other organizations. And now you're up to date on Flagler's Morning News. I'm Peter Killeen.
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15: A double date with death today at the Florida State Prison.
4: For the first time since 1964, Florida is set to execute two convicted killers on the same day. Former police officer James Duckett at noon, the now 68-year-old, was convicted of raping and drowning an 11-year-old girl in 1987. His initial March 31st date with death was delayed for additional DNA testing. And 80-year-old Dominic Occhione at 6, he killed his former girlfriend's parents also in 1987.
5: There's not a commensurate reason to continue to execute people.
4: Florida Conference of Catholic Bishops Executive Director Michael Sheedy says society can be kept safe and still punish people without executions, but the governor has said he only signs death warrants for the worst of the worst. Eric Rodriguez, Miami.
15: After a nearly year-long investigation, three Marion County residents are charged with the starvation death of a three-month-old baby girl. Sheriff's Detective Jennifer Diaz says the child's mother, grandfather, and his girlfriend are facing charges, including manslaughter of a child.
7: In my 20 years of law enforcement, this is one of the worst cases I've ever worked.
15: Diaz says the baby's mother, 27-year-old Nicole Maxwell, showed no remorse or emotion regarding her child's death from dehydration and malnutrition. More than 100 people are facing charges after a crackdown on sex trafficking surrounding the World Cup in Miami-Dade County. 178 were arrested during the tournament. Over 20 are accused of soliciting sex from a minor. Candidate for governor celebrating what he calls a victory for the Constitution. A Tallahassee judge ruled that Republican James Fishback can remain on the ballot for next month's primary. The Miami Marlins can finally celebrate a win. They beat the Philadelphia Phillies 8-7 last night to snap a 12-game losing streak. With Florida's news, I'm Chris Trankton.
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15: Good morning, this is Chris Burnett. We will start in South Beach, where the Miami Marlins used a three-run ninth inning to complete the comeback and defeat the Philadelphia Phillies 8-7 and snap the franchise record 12-game losing streak.
12: 1-2. Conine with a line shot. In the right for a base hit. Bird comes in to score, and this skin is snapped. Bird with a two-run single to tie it, and Griffin Conine with a looper right over the jumping glove of the second baseman, Bryson Stott. The franchise record 12-game losing streak is no more.
15: And the call from 104.3 WQAM. The Marlins are the first team with a walk-off win to snap a 12-plus game losing streak since the 2006 Pirates. New York Yankees outfielder Cody Bellinger is expected to miss 4 to 6 weeks after an MRI revealed a grade 2 left hamstring strain on Monday. Bellinger was placed on the 10-day IL as a result. And in case you missed it, splattered across headlines the last few days, LeBron James has signed with the Philadelphia 76ers on a 2-year, $8 million deal that includes a player option and full 15% trade kicker. The party's just starting in Philly, but whose team is this?
0: This has become LeBron James' team in Philadelphia. He told everybody, it ain't about the money. It's not about anything else. But when you tell everybody, yeah, that's the team I want to go to, because that's the best chance for me to win a championship, that's the best route, and your name is LeBron James, I think for all intents and purposes, for at least a year or two, this has become his team in Philadelphia.
15: That from ESPN Radio's Freddie Coleman. The Sixers now with the third shortest odds to win next year's NBA title, right behind the Spurs and the Thunder.
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24: From ABC News, I'm Sherry Preston. Today marks the start of the sixth month of the war between the U.S. and Iran, and it was another night without military escalation. Mediators continued talking about a wider ceasefire. Here's ABC's Rachel Scott at the White House.
25: The president decided to hold off on further military escalation to pursue this path of diplomacy, and that came after the president had a meeting here at the White House with Vice President J.D. Vance, top military advisors. In this meeting, sources tell me that the vice president, along with the chairman of the Joint Chiefs, Dan Kane, did raised some concerns about an escalation, among them the impact that would have on the diminishing stockpile of munitions, including air defense interceptors, which of course are meant to protect our troops and our allies in the region.
24: The largest evacuation since World War II is underway in France amid wildfires that have also led to hundreds of thousands fleeing their homes in Spain. ABC's Marcus Moore is near Madrid.
26: This is really an unprecedented moment for people here in Spain. Officials saying the Avila fire, which has been burning west of Madrid, is the largest fire ever recorded here in the country. We're talking about more than 135,000 acres have burned at the start of this week.
24: Damage across Wisconsin and Illinois following strong storms and a tornado that touched down in the Appleton, Wisconsin area. Lots of damage, no reports of injuries, though storms today moving further east. Singer Ariana Grande is suing dozens of hackers for leaking new music and her personal information for profit on the dark web.
27: The lawsuit claims the unnamed suspects hacked into various personal digital accounts of photographers and producers who have worked closely with Grande, leading to the unlawful and egregious theft, dissemination, and exploitation of unreleased content.
24: ABC's Hannah Patah. Brian Koberger, who pleaded guilty to murdering four Idaho college students, now says he wants a trial. This is ABC News.
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28: 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One minor crash affecting Moody Boulevard and Belterre Boulevard. It does look like there's either a minor accident or a broken down vehicle there in the intersection, so be aware of that situation. Also down around Ormond Beach, that construction on Granada Boulevard, the westbound side, as you approach Young Street. That's causing about a 3 to 4 minute delay. I'm Jared Cirillo.
0: 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Plenty of sunshine, 90 to 94 this afternoon. A few clouds tonight, middle to upper 70s. Partly to mostly sunny, 92 to 96 tomorrow. Wednesday night, partly cloudy, upper 70s. Isolated showers or storms, 87 to 91 Thursday. I'm Precision Weather Meteorologist Russ Burley on WNZF.
3: Primarily because of the funding that we received and then spent on the pier and the wastewater treatment plant.
4: Good morning, Flagler County. I'm Peter Killeen. You're listening to Flagler's Morning News. Flagler Beach's proposed budget is nearly $15 million smaller than last year's, but city officials say that's not because of cuts to services. Erica Fox reports.
6: I sat down with Flagler Beach City Manager Dale Martin, who says last year's budget included funding associated with the city's wastewater treatment plant and pier projects, making this year's proposed budget appear significantly smaller. He says the city is also keeping its property tax millage below the state's rollback rate.
3: It is a tax cut based upon the rollback rate. Tentative millage rate was established by the City Commission at the exact same millage rate that's been levied for the past couple of years at 5.4%.

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1: A Florida bigwig came to town. Liz Ryan was there and got reaction from locals.
2: Lieutenant Governor Jay Collins spent Friday touring Flagler County. He spoke at Palm Coast City Hall, saw the baby box at the fire station and learned how that works, and then went to see firsthand the construction at the pier. That's where I ran into City of Flagler Beach Commissioner R.J. Santori.
3: I think it was great. It was nice to meet him face-to-face, shake his hand, and most importantly, hear his backstory and hear why he's running for governor.
2: And Mayor Patty King.
4: It was an honor to have him take the time out of his busy schedule to come visit, see everything that we're doing.
2: City Manager Dale Martin.
5: I think it demonstrates the cooperation that we have with the state, with the pier, with our wastewater treatment plant, with a lot of other projects that are going on.
2: At City Hall, I got response from Perry Metrano.
6: I think that it's important that if you're campaigning to be governor, you need to visit your constituents no matter where you are, and he did a good job delivering his message.
2: State Committeewoman Sharon Demers.
7: Oh, I was so grateful that he came. We've been so fortunate to have Ron DeSantis, a Beverly Beach governor, and it was important that our potential future governor to know where Flagler County is and how important this is, a hub for this corridor between St. Augustine and Daytona.
2: In other news, Flagler County Sheriff's Office employees have donated another $22,700 to the Florida Sheriff Youth Ranches, bringing their total contributions since 2017 to nearly $227,000. Sheriff Rick Staley presented the check to Marion County Sheriff Billy Woods during the Florida Sheriff's Association Summer Conference. The youth ranches have helped thousands of at-risk children and families across Florida since 1957. For information, visit youthranches.org. From the WNZF Newsroom, I'm Liz Ryan.
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8: We're very proud of this event, so it's really about awareness and providing help on the spot.
1: It's called Flagler Cares Back to School Help Night, but it's not just about free school supplies. Also, health screenings and community resources, says Flagler Cares Executive Director Cheryl Tristam.
8: The idea behind Help Night was to bring together numerous social service agencies that would perform some type of a service at the event.
1: Like the Palm Coast Lions Club. Club President Shara Brodsky says they'll help whomever needs their help.
9: We offer free glasses and free vision screenings, and we just hand out as many glasses as they need.
1: The event is coming up Wednesday from 3 to 6:30 p.m. Massaro has some advice on directions.
8: We're located at City Marketplace on the third floor.
1: Also on hand will be Easter Seals Florida and Early Steps, offering autism screenings. The Florida Department of Children and Families will assist eligible residents with SNAP and Medicaid applications. And St. Vincent de Paul Food Pantry and Community Legal Services will also be there, as will numerous other organizations. And now you're up to date on Flagler's Morning News. I'm Peter Killeen.
10: This is Florida News Now. A double date with death today at the Florida State Prison.
11: For the first time since 1964, Florida is set to execute two convicted killers on the same day. Former police officer James Duckett at noon, the now 68-year-old, was convicted of raping and drowning an 11-year-old girl in 1987. His initial March 31st date with death was delayed for additional DNA testing. And 80-year-old Dominic Occhione at 6, he killed his former girlfriend's parents also in 1987.
12: There's not a commensurate reason to continue to execute people.
11: Florida Conference of Catholic Bishops Executive Director Michael Sheedy says society can be kept safe and still punish people without executions, but the governor has said he only signs death warrants for the worst of the worst. Eric Rodriguez, Miami.
10: After a nearly year-long investigation, three Marion County residents are charged with the starvation death of a three-month-old baby girl. Sheriff's Detective Jennifer Diaz says the child's mother, grandfather, and his girlfriend are facing charges, including manslaughter of a child.
13: In my 20 years of law enforcement, this is one of the worst cases I've ever worked.
10: Diaz says the baby's mother, 27-year-old Nicole Maxwell, showed no remorse or emotion regarding her child's death from dehydration and malnutrition. More than 100 people are facing charges after a crackdown on sex trafficking surrounding the World Cup in Miami-Dade County. 178 were arrested during the tournament. Over 20 are accused of soliciting sex from a minor. candidate for governor, celebrating what he calls a victory for the Constitution. A Tallahassee judge ruled

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14: 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Plenty of sunshine, 90 to 94 this afternoon. A few clouds tonight, middle to upper 70s. Partly to mostly sunny, 92 to 96 tomorrow. Wednesday night, partly cloudy, upper 70s. Isolated showers or storms, 87 to 91 Thursday. I'm Precision Weather Meteorologist Russ Murley on WNZF.
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17: Executive producer Hanson just did a search on all ABC news sources to see how many stories they had about Fauci and his diaries. Not a single Fauci story. Not one for one of the biggest news outlets in America. Over everything that's come out in the last couple of days from Rand Paul releasing that stuff. Not a single story.
18: Yeah, more on that to come.
17: Freaking
18: Here's your
17: amazing.
18: Freedom-loving quote of the day, continuing our series on Iran. It's by an Iranian writer. Inside Iran, people are actually quite well educated about America. There are things they don't understand, particularly in the government, but the people, by and large, know the American sensibility quite well, and the reverse is not true.
17: Hmm.
18: That's probably true. I happen to know more than most about the Iranian people, but we're the world's greatest economy and superpower. So, yeah, we're less interested in other people than they are in us. It's one of the privileges and hazards of being the big dog. Mailbag.
17: I probably don't know much about the average Iranian. Hardly anything.
18: More on that to come as well. Drop us a note. 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Steve in Eugene was the first one in. China, Russia, Iran, North Korea, the Axis a-holes. You got to call them crink. The crinks are at it again. Yeah, I had the N of North Korea, but not the K. Crink. China, Russia, Iran, North Korea. Crink axis. Eric Toodles Smith in beautiful Astoria, Oregon. Oregon weighing in heavily this morning, enthusiastically. More, by the way, Jack, as an aside, more David Lee Roth themed emails than I anticipated after our very brief discussion yesterday. The former frontman of Van Halen.
17: It's funny the things that touch a nerve.
18: Yeah, I think people, including us, we're looking for an excuse not to just...
17: Correct.
18: You know, wallow in the uber serious stuff all the time.
17: Correct.
18: Anyway, yesterday you compared the personality of former VH frontman David Lee Roth to that of a cartoon character. I recall many years ago, DJ on KFOG San Francisco referred to Diamond Dave as Bugs Bunny with genitals. I always thought that was right on. Great minds think alike. Bugs Bunny with genitals.
17: Because, but because he was so good at posing in a cool way, you kind of assigned a slightly different personality to him, I think, than what his real personality is.
18: But what is his real personality that Jack so boldly claims to know? Dana writes, guys, I worked with David in the late 80s. I can assure you that his performance persona is far from his offstage one. I found him to be quite thoughtful and caring.
17: Well, then why would you adopt the Bugs Bunny persona?
18: He was incredibly, because it made him so rich and famous, probably. He was incredibly loyal to his crew and those in his inner circle. He may come off as crazy, but in real life, he was an excellent businessman, very kind to me personally. That's nice.
17: I'm not sure he's still not crazy. He might not have been crazy back when you worked with him in the 80s. I saw an interview with him the other day. I don't think his brain works.
18: It doesn't work great. I'll concede that. Well, we're out of time.
17: Ah! You know what? We actually have 3 more hours. 3 more hours, and you can get any segment you want through the wonderful God-created wonder of podcasting. Armstrong and Getty On Demand is what you look for. Subscribe, and then you'll get the segments automatically. A lot more on the way. Stay with us.
5: Armstrong and Getty.
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8: From ABC News, I'm Sherry Preston. Inside the Capitol Rotunda right now, a ceremony being held for longtime South Carolina Senator Lindsey Graham. The funeral service is set for this afternoon at the National Cathedral. Among those invited, Ukrainian President Volodymyr Zelensky, who's been meeting with President Trump at the White House. Here's ABC's Jay O'Brien.
23: Graham was instrumental in just the final days of his life of pulling together the support in the Senate for a sweeping Russian sanctions bill that the Senate is expected to take up as soon as today. That bill now bears Graham's name. Also in attendance here, Israeli Prime Minister Benjamin Netanyahu. Graham, who was known for his hawkish foreign policy, was a fervent supporter of Israel and wars in Gaza and later Iran, and he long pushed the U.S. to take military action against the Iranian regime.
8: A pause in the airstrikes between the U.S. and Iran. Iran overnight as diplomatic efforts take center stage. Today is the start of the 6th month in the war. At least 4 tornadoes reported in the Midwest. ABC's Alex Perez is in Menasha, Wisconsin.
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25: Oh my God!
24: Debris sent flying as a tornado moved through.
25: Debris in the air!
24: AccuWeather storm chasers are tracking the destruction on the highway.
26: There's massive debris flying in the road.
24: Cars mangled in sheet metal. The storm exploding transformers.
27: Oh, that is cool.
24: Down power lines, leaving more than 500,000 without power across the region Monday as the storms rolled through.
8: In Japan, the southern part of the country, a major earthquake.
0: A 6.8 magnitude quake hit just off the southern coast around 4:30 in the afternoon. That was followed by at least two smaller quakes. This is about 500 miles southwest of Tokyo. Remote cameras from the area show how strong the tremors have been, and they went on for some time.
8: ABC's James Longman. In France and Spain, more than 300,000 evacuations because of those fierce wildfires. You're listening to ABC News.
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8: For a dozen years, Walmart has been the biggest company in the world. However, it appears it's not anymore.
2: At least not according to the Fortune Global 500 ranking released this morning. Amazon is number one this year, with revenue surging 12% and surpassing $700 billion. Behind the online retailer is former number one Walmart, followed by China's State Grid, United Healthcare Group, and Saudi Aramco. Apple comes in as the world's sixth largest company by revenue.
8: ABC's Jim Ryan. The man who's already pleaded guilty to murdering four University of Idaho college students now says he didn't do it. Brian Koberger seeking to withdraw his guilty plea, claiming he was coerced into making a confession.
3: Koberger, a former criminology student, had researched false confessions just months before the murders, writing a paper focusing on procedural injustice in the American system that has produced many false confessions. Critics suggest his paper could show that Koberger always planned to claim a false confession to manipulate the system. Either way, legal experts say withdrawing a guilty plea after sentencing is unlikely to succeed.
8: ABC's Hannah Batah. Singer Ariana Grande is suing dozens of hackers for leaking her previously unreleased music and for personal information on the dark web for profit. She says she's been the victim of years of cyber scams and hacking. Here's hoping you're not flying today. 1,300 cancellations, 1,700 delays at the nation's airports, due mostly to the weather. Sherry Preston, ABC News.
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6: 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From the WNZF Newsroom, I'm Peter Killeen.

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9: 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Plenty of sunshine, 90 to 94 this afternoon. A few clouds tonight, middle to upper 70s. Partly to mostly sunny, 92 to 96 tomorrow. Wednesday night, partly cloudy, upper 70s. Isolated showers or storms, 87 to 91 Thursday. I'm Precision Weather Meteorologist Russ Burley on WNZ.
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0: I think I've come up with the thing that got her angry enough to do this Vanity Fair piece. In Newsom's memoir, which just came out a year ago, Newsom discussed it in two paragraphs, calling their relationship the stupidest and briefest of affairs. Oh. I think she probably thought, yeah, it seemed like a big deal to me. I thought we were something, and that's pretty hurtful. So F you.
1: Oh, wow. That's got to be it.
0: I'll bet it
1: a
0: is.
1: A woman scorned, yes.
0: I'll bet it is. Well, and maybe, you know, you wouldn't like, if it felt like a, you know, a serious something for her at the time, she wouldn't like it called brief and stupid. Who would like that?
1: Ouch, yeah.
0: You're brief and stupid. Get out of here. Any thoughts on that? Text line 415-295-KFTC.
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0: 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Sunny, low 90s this afternoon. A few clouds, middle to upper 70s tonight. Sunshine, mid-90s tomorrow. Partly sunny on Thursday with isolated showers or storms near 90. I'm Precision Weather Meteorologist Ross Murley on WNZF.
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0: the exercise after a few weeks, at which point they start looking for a face-saving off-ramp. All right, more in a moment, including on this idea that Democrats could freeze up the Senate forever because of amendments. Mike Lee addresses that as well. Stay with me ahead on The Vince Show.
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0: 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Sunny, low 90s this afternoon. A few clouds, middle to upper 70s tonight. Sunshine, mid-90s tomorrow. Partly sunny on Thursday with isolated showers or storms near 90. I'm Precision Weather Meteorologist Ross Murley on WNZF.
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0: Biden files have been released. There's also tons of audio of Biden being confused. Now, remember, this is 2017. This is well before they rolled him out onto a stage and said, here, there's the next president. They're like, who, that guy? The mannequin?
1: During this period, we're reconstructing the period of February 2015, and there's on the schedule I'm in Munich, but after Angela Merkel, president's working lunch with, hang on a second. It's confusing me.
0: Fit as a fiddle. Sharp as a tack. Just locked in. There he was. Look at him at his best.
2: Best version of Joe Biden.
0: That's peak male performance right there. That's just right there. Top tier. That's the absolute best version of Joe Biden. Isn't that the same guy that Joe Scarborough would later claim is one of the sharpest, most put together, unbelievable, one of the most brilliant people you've ever been in the room with? The guy, he can't even think. Can't even think. And what was the subject? Jim, what was the subject that audio was about? What was Joe Biden supposed to be reflecting on? Who is the individual that he was supposed to be thinking about? What was the subject matter?
2: Barack Obama, I believe.
0: Well, yeah, and himself.
2: Oh, and him, yes.
0: This is about himself. It's a book about Joe Biden. Joe was too confused to talk about himself. It's like this, and so they made him president of the United States. Are you insulted yet? Is this enough indignities for you? And Biden's lawyers were fighting to prevent this audio from going public. Never once did they say, well, of course, release it. Let the people hear how great he is as he was preparing this mighty best-selling book. No, they were like, please don't let people hear this. Please. I don't even know what they're covering up anymore. It's other than they're just like embarrassed about it. But just covering up the fact that he should have never been president. Have you noticed the extent to which the left has memory hold the Biden presidency? The only people keeping alive the fact that Joe Biden was ever president is now the right. The right is mentioning it. The left is pretending like it never happened. You got Gavin Newsom posting things like, remember when we had a great president? He's posting pictures of Obama. who also sucks. But he wasn't brain dead. So I guess that's an improvement. I've got a lot more ahead. The Interior Secretary, Doug Burgum, coming up in the next hour.
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8: 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Plenty of sunshine, 90 to 94 this afternoon. A few clouds tonight, middle to upper 70s. Partly to mostly sunny, 92 to 96 tomorrow. Wednesday night, partly cloudy, upper 70s. Isolated showers or storms, 87 to 91 Thursday. I'm Precision Weather Meteorologist Russ Murney on WNZF.
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10: From ABC News, I'm Michelle Franzen. In Washington, D.C. at National Cathedral, funeral services beginning this hour for the late Senator Lindsey Graham. It follows a ceremony at the Capitol Rotunda and a tribute to the 71-year-old statesman from South Carolina. At National Cathedral, family, friends, and dignitaries gathering this hour, Israel's Prime Minister Benjamin Netanyahu is in attendance, along with Ukraine's President Zelensky, to honor Graham for his support. ABC's Jay O'Brien is there.
11: Graham will be eulogized here at the National Cathedral by his close friend, President Donald Trump, who has said that the South Carolina Republican was like family to him. Graham died suddenly just about 2 weeks ago due to heart complications. He had just returned from a trip to Ukraine where he met with Ukrainian President Volodymyr Zelensky.
10: President Trump earlier met with both world leaders. ABC's Karen Travers has more.
12: The president had separate meetings with Ukraine's President Zelensky and Israeli Prime Minister Netanyahu, but did not bring in reporters for statements or for questions. We heard from Zelensky after the meeting. He posted a statement on social media. He said it was a good meeting. He said that he and the president talked about the plans for the United States to help Ukraine make their own Patriot air defense system.
10: Even though there's a pause in airstrikes between the U.S. and Iran, Iranian-backed Houthis in Yemen claiming to have struck another Saudi ship today in the Red Sea, saying the vessel violated the maritime blockade imposed on the Saudi enemy. Dangerous wildfires triggering more evacuations in Spain and France, and now a major city is feeling the heat. ABC's Marcus Moore is along the fire line near Madrid.
13: This is really an unprecedented moment for people here in Spain. Officials saying the Avila fire, which has been burning west of Madrid, is the largest fire ever recorded here in the country. We're talking about more than 135,000 acres have burned at the start of this week.
10: You're listening to ABC News.
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10: Cleanup continues across the Midwest following severe storms and a tornado outbreak. The National Weather Service says the tornado that blew through portions of Wisconsin has been upgraded to an EF3. The storm's causing injuries and leaving a trail of destruction throughout Winnebago County in the northeastern part of the state. Thousands are also without power. At Winnebago County, Executive Gordon Hintz says officials are still assessing the damage.
15: The depth of the tornado and its impact is incredible, devastating, and we're really still in the assessment phase of things. At the same time, we know that people are going without, power, uncertainty about childcare, housing.
10: The same storms now moving into the Northeast and could bring flash flooding to cities and areas, including Philadelphia and New York City. Cracker Barrel's CEO Julie Masino stepping down after trying to rebrand the restaurant chain to usher in a new and younger customer. More from ABC's Elizabeth Schulze.
16: She had promised to revamp the restaurant that was founded in 1969 for a younger generation of diners with new menus, minimal decor, and a fresh logo. Well, that new logo, unveiled last August, removed Uncle Herschel sitting in overalls, instead featured simple letters with no image. Turned out there was no appetite for it.
10: A replacement has already been announced. Michelle Franzen, ABC News.
17: Here he comes.
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21: Primarily because of the funding that we received and then spent on the pier and the wastewater treatment plant. So that's what leads to the discrepancy from last year's budget to this year's budget.
22: I sat down with Flagler Beach City Manager Dale Martin, who says last year's budget included funding associated with the city's wastewater treatment plant and pier projects, making this year's proposed budget appear significantly smaller. He says the city is also keeping its property tax millage below the state's rollback rate.
21: It is a tax cut based upon the rollback rate. Tentative millage rate was established by the city commission at the exact same millage rate that's been levied for the past couple of years at 5.45 mils, which is below the rollback rate, so it is considered a tax cut by the state of Florida definition.
22: The proposed budget is available at cityofflaglerbeach.com. From the WNZF Newsroom, I'm Erica Fox.

0: 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Sunny, low 90s this afternoon. A few clouds, middle to upper 70s tonight. Sunshine, mid-90s tomorrow. Partly sunny on Thursday with isolated showers or storms near 90. I'm Precision Weather Meteorologist Ross Murley on WNZF.
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7: You know, it's Bill Palti's last week. Jay Clayton, insofar as the Senate is doing any business, they're making Jay Clayton the Director of National Intelligence. But before Bill goes, he's got some good news for us that's coming up here on The Vince Show. 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

0: Torres, Director of National Intelligence. And boy, what an effective trip it has been. This morning, sharing news as he's about to leave this office that he has fired a ton of the deep state, which is one of the big reasons the president brought him in. He writes, good news, in addition to the historic declassifications, transparency, by the president, we are this morning executing a fifth and near final round of terminations, an approximately 30% staff reduction from weeks ago. The intelligence community must protect the American people, not the political whims of the bloated and corrupt elite class. 30% of the intel community under the Director of National Intelligence just canned by Bill Pulte in just a couple weeks' time. Man, they are cleaning up the deep state. In fact, even over at the Department of War, they're cleaning up the deep state. My White House correspondent today with this scoop, the Department of War, Reagan Reese reports, has stripped former Obama DNI James Clapper's name off of the military auditorium at the Defense Intelligence Agency headquarters at Joint Base Anacostia-Bowling, the Daily Caller has learned. The auditorium, previously called Clapper Leadership Hall, has been renamed Thomas Knowlton Leadership Hall. Knowlton was a Continental Army officer, widely regarded as the father of American military intelligence. Yeah, that's much better. Clapper. That guy's a problem. A big one. Deep state, indeed. Thank you to Bill Pulte for firing all these people. We've got so many more good things to share with you. We'll have to do it tomorrow on The Vince Show. As always, great to have you with us today.
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7: 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Plenty of sunshine, 90 to 94 this afternoon. A few clouds tonight, middle to upper 70s, partly to mostly sunny, 92 to 96 tomorrow. Wednesday night, partly cloudy, upper 70s, isolated showers or storms, 87 to 91 Thursday. I'm Precision Weather Meteorologist Russ Murney on WNZF.
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9: From ABC News, I'm Michelle Franzen. Friends, family, and fellow lawmakers are honoring the late Senator Lindsey Graham at his funeral service at the National Cathedral in Washington, D.C. The 71-year-old longtime senator from South Carolina was remembered for his humor and tenacity during his 30-year congressional career. President Trump, a one-time foe of the senator, says Graham became a close ally and friend.
10: He was the first person to make you laugh and one of the last people that you've really ever wanted to fight. These were the traits that made him into one of the great figures in Senate history. Few like him.
9: Graham was a staunch supporter of Ukraine and Israel, both leaders attending the funeral today. President Trump met earlier with President Zelensky and Israel's Prime Minister Benjamin Netanyahu. It was the first meeting with Netanyahu since the start of the war with Iran 5 months ago. ABC's Karen Travers has details.
11: We do not have a readout from the White House about what took place in that meeting with the Israeli Prime Minister, but there's a potential for some tensions because the two have had a bit of a tense relationship in recent weeks as it relates to the war with Iran and, of course, Israel's recent strikes in Lebanon, which have complicated the situation as the U.S. has tried to reach a deal with Iran.
9: Wildfires continuing to ravage parts of Spain and France. A new round of evacuations ordered today. Cleanup underway after tornadoes tore through the Midwest. The National Weather Service says the tornado that blew through portions of Wisconsin has been upgraded to an EF3. ABC's Alex Perez is in hard-hit Menasha, Wisconsin.
12: The city of Menasha, Wisconsin, taking a direct hit, prompting the mayor to declare a local state of disaster.
13: I headed down to the basement, and when I come up, it's like a war zone here.
12: The view from above shows roofs ripped from homes and businesses destroyed.
9: The same string of storms targeting the Northeast today. 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
9: eBay has agreed to a multi-million-dollar settlement that after some eBay employees were found to have harassed and stalked a Massachusetts couple. Seven eBay employees had already pleaded guilty to criminal charges, with some serving prison time. No executives were charged.
15: eBay and some of the company's former executives have agreed to pay out $56 million to Ina and David Steiner. It comes almost 7 years after several eBay employees attempted to track the couple's movements, even sending them threatening packages like a few funeral wreath and a box of spiders. It all goes back to critical things the Steiners had written about the company in their self-published newsletter, E-Commerce Bites. In a statement, eBay says the incident was wrong, reprehensible, and should never have happened. Mike Dubusky, ABC News.
9: Singer Ariana Grande is suing dozens of hackers for allegedly leaking her previously unreleased music and personal information for profit on the dark web. Here's ABC's Hannah Bata.
16: The lawsuit claims the unnamed suspects hacked into various personal digital accounts of photographers and producers who have worked closely with Grande, leading to the unlawful and egregious theft, dissemination, and exploitation of unreleased content. The lawsuit filed in Los Angeles names John Doe 1 and John Doe's 2 through 100 as defendants, accusing them of invasion of privacy and violating a California data theft law.
9: Grande says she wants the identity of hackers revealed and demanding a jury trial. Michelle Franzen, ABC News.
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21: Lieutenant Governor Jay Collins spent Friday touring Flagler County. I ran into City of Flagler Beach Commissioner R.J. Santori.
22: It was nice to meet him face-to-face, shake his hand, and most importantly, hear his backstory and hear why he's running for governor.
21: And Mayor Patty King.
0: It was an honor to have him take the time out of his busy schedule to come visit.
21: City Manager Dale Martin.
1: I think it demonstrates the cooperation that we have with the state, with the pier, with our wastewater treatment plant, with a lot of other projects that are going on.
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23: It's important that our potential future governor to know where Flagler County is and how important this is, a hub for this corridor between St. Augustine and Daytona.
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5: ABC News, I'm Michelle Franzen. At National Cathedral in Washington, D.C., the late Senator Lindsey Graham is being remembered as a titan of the Senate. At his funeral, President Trump delivering remarks calling Graham a fierce ally.
6: He was a man who gave America the full measure of his good and mighty heart until that heart itself just gave out.
5: Graham died earlier this month at the age of 71. Authorities in Seattle say a second suspect in Sunday shooting at a food festival is one of the three people who died. Another suspect, a 15-year-old, is in custody. Police say they believe the incident may have been gang-related and there could be other suspects involved. Cleanup continues in hard-hit Wisconsin after powerful tornadoes ripped through the town of Menasha in Winnebago County yesterday. Those same storms targeting the northeast today and could bring torrential rain and flash flooding to areas including New York City and New Jersey. This is ABC News.
7: This local news is a service of Flagler County's Toyota dealer, Beaver Toyota, in St. Augustine, conveniently located right off I-95 at exit 311.
8: Primarily because of the funding that we received and then spent on the pier and the wastewater treatment plant. So that's what leads to the discrepancy from last year's budget to this year's budget.
9: I sat down with Flagler Beach City Manager Dale Martin, who says last year's budget included funding associated with the city's wastewater treatment plant and pier projects, making this year's proposed budget appear significantly smaller. He says the city is also keeping its property tax millage below the state's rollback rate.
8: It is a tax cut based upon the rollback rate. Tentative millage rate was established by the city commission at the exact same millage rate that's been levied for the past couple of years at 5.45 mils, which is below the rollback rate. So it is considered a tax cut by the state of Florida definition.
9: The proposed budget is available at cityofflaglerbeach.com. From the WNZF newsroom, I'm Erica Fox.
10: 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Sunny, low 90s this afternoon. A few clouds, middle to upper 70s tonight. Sunshine, mid-90s tomorrow. Partly sunny on Thursday with isolated showers or storms near 90. I'm Precision Weather Meteorologist Ross Murley on WNZF.
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2: ABC News, I'm Michelle Franzen. At the National Cathedral in Washington, D.C., funeral services have concluded for the late Senator Lindsey Graham. The longtime GOP lawmaker from South Carolina died at the age of 71 this month. President Trump delivering the eulogy, he called Graham a member of the family and a critical part of the Republican Party over the years.
3: He was the first person to make you laugh and one of the last people that you've really ever wanted to fight. These were the traits that made him into one of the great figures in Senate history. Few like him.
2: In Georgia, a judge sentenced teen Colt Gray to life in prison without the possibility of parole in the deadly Appalachian high school shooting that killed four people in 2024. Gray had pleaded not guilty to charges of killing two students and two teachers at the school outside Atlanta, but Gray changed his plea. Tornado damage being assessed in Wisconsin after yesterday's volatile storms. That same system targeting the Northeast today. This is ABC News.
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5: Lieutenant Governor Jay Collins spent Friday touring Flagler County. I ran into City of Flagler Beach Commissioner R.J. Santori.
6: It was nice to meet him face-to-face, shake his hand, and most importantly, hear his backstory and hear why he's running for governor.
5: And Mayor Patty King.
7: It was an honor to have him take the time out of his busy schedule to come visit.
5: City Manager Dale Martin.
8: I think it demonstrates the cooperation that we have with the state, with the pier, with our wastewater treatment plant, with a lot of other projects that are going on.
5: At City Hall, I got response from Perry Metrano.
9: He did a good job delivering his message.
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11: I'm Dan Lody with Your Money Now. Solid earnings reports and declining oil prices made it a decent day on Wall Street. The Dow added 537 points, ending the day at 52,747. NASDAQ lost 55 points. The S&P 500 was up 15. Ford posted mixed results last quarter. It beat on earnings per share at 42 cents, but missed on revenue at $44.89 billion, each segment showing lower revenue. It did raise, though, its earnings forecast for 2026 on resilient vehicle pricing and a high sales mix of profitable vehicles. Apple has a plan set with Klarna to lease iPhones for $17.99 a month. The customer can do that for up to 2 years. There will also be options to lease an Apple Watch, Mac, or an iPad. And that news as Apple became the second company to ever surpass $5 trillion in market capitalization, that occurring almost just 1 year to when it crossed $4 trillion. And that's...
12: And I'm watching him, making sure we're okay. And if we're lucky, we get to see. If not, everything is by feel. You always have a buddy with you. You're never doing anything by yourself. You're never alone. I followed my dad's advice to always prove myself and do what I can in the Navy and make him proud, make everyone proud. So I try to do that with everything I do. Being a woman, it's sometimes more challenging because we have to wear the same amount of gear that a man does, and we have to do the same amount of pull-ups that a man does for the physical training and the test. It's a challenge, but you can do it. You just got to set your mind to it. Taught me how to be a leader, independent, confident.
13: 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For more information, go to Navy.mil, Navy.mil/underway, and Navy.mil/am.

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15: Hey, it's Jason Chaffetz. I'm filling in for Sean Hannity. Hope you're able to check out my podcast, Jason in the House. That's Jason in the House. Also on social media, I'm on all this stuff. You want to be out there, be able to see it. That would be great. But stay with us because we're going to talk United States Secret Service with Susan Crabtree. And I'm fired up about the service. We need to talk about this. We'll be right back.
16: 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You don't need a permit. 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You control the situation. 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

0: 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Born on America's darkest day, 9/11/01, the Tunnel to Towers Foundation. Now, they have spent years honoring America's heroes. 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
5: 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Plenty of sunshine, 90 to 94 this afternoon. A few clouds tonight, middle to upper 70s. Partly to mostly sunny, 92 to 96 tomorrow. Wednesday night, partly cloudy, upper 70s. Isolated showers or storms, 87 to 91 Thursday. I'm Precision Weather Meteorologist Russ Murley on WNZF.
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6: From ABC News, I'm Lindsay Davis, anchor of Prime, streaming weeknights on ABC News Live. The late Senator Lindsey Graham remembered today at services that began at the Capitol Rotunda and ended with his funeral service at Washington National Cathedral. Family, fellow lawmakers, and dignitaries honored the 71-year-old who served in both Congress and the military. President Trump delivered the eulogy and says Graham became a fierce ally and patriot.
7: For more than 30 years, nothing of consequence happened in this Capitol without Lindsey Graham knowing about it. Nothing of significance happened anywhere in the world without Lindsey Graham having a view on it.
6: Graham was a staunch supporter of Ukraine and Israel. Both leaders attended the funeral today. President Trump met earlier with President Zelensky and Israel's Prime Minister Benjamin Netanyahu. It was the first meeting with Netanyahu since the start of the war with Iran 5 months ago.
8: The president had separate meetings with Ukraine's President Zelensky and Israeli Prime Minister Netanyahu, but did not bring in reporters for statements or for questions. We heard from Zelensky after the meeting. He posted a statement on social media. He said it was a good meeting. He said that he and the president talked about the plans for the United States to help Ukraine make their own Patriot air defense systems.
6: ABC's Karen Travers. Dangerous wildfires have triggered more evacuations in Spain and France. ABC's Marcus Moore is near Madrid.
9: This is really an unprecedented moment for people here in Spain. Officials saying the Avila fire, which has been burning west of Madrid, is the largest fire ever recorded here in the country. We're talking about more than 135,000 acres have burned at the start of this week.
6: In the U.S., the National Weather Service says yesterday's tornado in Wisconsin has been upgraded to an EF3. The same storms are targeting the Northeast today, with New Jersey and New York City facing the threat of flash flooding. 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
11: A faith leader in Springfield, Ohio, says the Haitian community there is terrified now that the Temporary Protected Status, or TPS, has expired. It follows a Supreme Court ruling allowing TPS for Haiti and Syria to end. The Trump administration could potentially deport hundreds of thousands of people who have been living and working in the U.S. legally. Pastor Carl Ruby of Central Christian Church says those affected may want to consider applying for asylum again, but admits the process is costly and not accessible to everyone.
12: We are asking everyone to apply for asylum because if a person has an asylum pending case, it at least slows down the process.
11: eBay agreeing to a multi-million-dollar settlement after some eBay employees were found to have harassed and stalked a Massachusetts couple.
13: eBay and some of the company's former executives have agreed to pay out $56 million to Ina and David Steiner. It comes almost 7 years after several eBay employees attempted to track the couple's movements, even sending them threatening packages like a funeral wreath and a box of spiders. It all goes back to critical things the Steiners had written about the company in their self-published newsletter, E-Commerce Bites. In a statement, eBay says the incident was wrong, reprehensible, and should never have happened.
11: ABC's Mike Dubusky, Michelle Franzen, ABC News.
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17: Primarily because of the funding that we received and then spent on the pier and the wastewater treatment plant. So that's what leads to the discrepancy from last year's budget to this year's budget.
18: I sat down with Flagler Beach City Manager Dale Martin, who says last year's budget included funding associated with the city's wastewater treatment plant and pier projects, making this year's proposed budget appear significantly smaller. He says the city is also keeping its property tax millage below the state's rollback rate.
17: It is a tax cut based upon the rollback rate. Tentative millage rate was established by the city commission at the exact same millage rate that's been levied for the past couple of years at 5.45 mils, which is below the rollback rate, so it is considered a tax cut by the state of Florida definition.
18: The proposed budget is available at cityofflaglerbeach.com. From the WNZF Newsroom, I'm Erica Fox.

0: I'm a little different than most. I get excited about politics. And I love foreshadowing what's going to happen, because tomorrow's hearing with Dr. Fauci, led by Chairman Rand Paul, Dr. Rand Paul, I just can't wait. I'm really excited to see this hearing. Now, my prediction is Dr. Fauci has to plead the fifth. But should he? No. Will he? Yeah, he might. But I'm telling you, the information, the diary, the comments, the previous testimony under oath, can't wait to see it. Dr. Fauci, hope you're enjoying this Hannity program, because you might want to study up and go back and review all those lies that you've been telling us. I don't know. They seem like lies. We're about to find out. Stay with us. We'll be right back.
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4: ABC News, I'm Michelle Franzen. In Seattle, new details following Sunday's deadly shooting at a food festival in the heart of downtown. Police Chief Sean Barnes says a second suspect officers were searching for was identified as one of the three people killed. Barnes says a 15-year-old remains in custody, saying the shooting is now linked to gang violence and that a ghost gun was used.
5: A ghost gun is an untraceable weapon that lacks a serial number. They are typically homemade and they are illegal. This was the firearm that was recovered from the 15-year-old suspect who was in court yesterday for assault and weapons violations.
4: Police say other suspects may be involved. Funeral services for the late Senator Lindsey Graham held today at Washington National Cathedral. President Trump delivering the eulogy, calling Graham a giant in the Republican Party. A private service will take place tomorrow in Graham's home state of South Carolina. This is ABC News.
6: 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Palm Coast is inviting entrepreneurs to free SBDC Day at City Hall today. Michael Oppenheim with the Florida SBDC says the organization works with businesses at every stage.
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8: 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A mainly clear sky through the night. We drop back into the mid-70s, partly to mostly sunny with a high 94 to 98 on Wednesday. Very negligible shower threat. The chances increase by Thursday, low in the upper 70s to high low 90s. This is Precision Weather Meteorologist Phil Spivak for WNZF.
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3: 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Through the night, quiet conditions with a mainly clear sky, mid-70s, partly to mostly sunny into the mid-90s on Wednesday. Partly cloudy, 75 to 79 for a warm Wednesday night and Thursday. Scattered showers and thunderstorms, 90 to 94. Once they break out, showers continue into Friday. This is Precision Weather Meteorologist Phil Spivak for WNZF.
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4: From ABC News, I'm Michelle Franzen. A final farewell for the late Senator Lindsey Graham, with family, lawmakers, and dignitaries attending his funeral at National Cathedral today. President Trump delivering remarks describing Graham as a true American original.
5: Trump remembered Graham as a giant of the United States Senate who uniquely understood the levers of power in Washington.
6: For more than 30 years, nothing of consequence happened in this Capitol without Lindsey Graham knowing about it.
5: While they began their relationship as rivals in the 2016 Republican primary, Trump described Graham as a friend who devoted his life to public service.
6: He was a man who gave America the full measure of his good and mighty heart until that heart itself just gave out.
5: Graham is set to be buried in South Carolina on Wednesday. Peter Harlambous, ABC News.
4: A bipartisan group of senators set to vote tonight on a highly anticipated Russia and Iran sanctions bill named in Graham's honor. Even though there is a pause in airstrikes between the U.S. and Iran, Iranian-backed Houthis in Yemen claiming to have struck another Saudi ship today in the Red Sea, another critical waterway facing a blockade. The Midwest is cleaning up following volatile storms and tornadoes yesterday. Wisconsin hit hardest. ABC's Alex Perche is in Menasha.
7: In nearby Appleton...
8: Oh my God!
7: Debris sent flying as a tornado moved through.
8: Debris in the air!
7: AccuWeather storm chasers are tracking the destruction on the highway.
9: There's massive debris flying in the road.
7: Cars mangled in sheet metal.
9: I hope they're okay.
7: The storm exploding transformers.
10: Oh, that is good.
7: Down power lines, leaving more than 500,000 without power across the region Monday as the storms rolled through.
4: In Georgia, a judge sentenced Colt Gray to life in prison without the possibility of parole for the deadly shooting at Appalachie High School outside Atlanta in 2024, killing four people. 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
4: The search continues for a North Carolina resident who went missing while vacationing in Grenada's Grand Anse Beach. 44-year-old Liz Waddell was vacationing with a friend. According to investigators, surveillance video showed Waddell near her rental in the late morning of July 22nd. About a half hour later, she was seen entering the water to swim. Police Commissioner Randy Connaught.
10: At this time, the matter continues to be treated as a missing person investigation. I repeat, at this time, the matter continues to be treated as a missing person investigation.
4: Local authorities say they're speaking with the FBI, but agents are not on scene or searching on the island. Apple's latest upgrade strategy for your device is right out of the car dealer playbook.
15: Apple Upgrade is a new program that lets customers lease certain devices for up to 3 years. The company says it will cover iPhones, iPads, Macs, and Apple Watches. Apple is partnering with Klarna on the program, saying lease deals on iPhones will start at $17.99 a month. It comes after Apple announced significant price increases on many of its products, citing an ongoing shortage in computer memory, driven by increased demand from the AI industry. Mike Dubusky, ABC News.
4: Immigration and border laws in the U.S., along with tariffs impacting tourism in the U.S. Canadian travel fell 25% last year in the U.S., according to a recent Canadian government stats can report. Michelle Franzen, ABC News.
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3: 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A mainly clear sky through the night, we drop back into the mid-70s, partly to mostly sunny with a high 94 to 98 on Wednesday. Very negligible shower threat. The chances increase by Thursday, low in the upper 70s to high low 90s. This is Precision Weather Meteorologist Phil Spivak for WNZF.
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0: will tell you that the friendship between the president and Lindsey Graham is real. Very real. And they adored each other. There's no question about it. They adored each other. You know, me, I'm kind of a loner, to be perfectly honest with you. I don't go to all these dinners and social events. I don't go to the golf stuff and so forth. If I do stuff, it's by myself, with my wife or with the rest of the family and so forth. That's just the way I am. Me, personally, that's the way I am. Others in TV and radio that like to be seen, they like to be in the social sets, they like to go to Mar-a-Lago or to New Jersey. I don't mind going. Please don't misunderstand. It's just that I don't live for it. I enjoy it when I'm there, but that's just not what I do every day. I'm perfectly happy in my own skin, in my own environment, doing my own thing. And but others are much more, you know, outgoing in that way and so forth. I like meeting people at diners, at restaurants, at Costco or wherever I am. People are very, very nice to me, and I try to be as nice as I can back. Or surprise them every now and then. I'll buy their meal or whatever. They won't know, and I leave and so forth. I don't even know their reaction. But that's just me. That's just me. Again, some people have to be seen. They want to be seen. They want to be around. Again, I understand that. It's just not me. It's not. You can ask Mr. Producer. It's not me, is it, Rich? It's not what I do. Not in the least. So you won't see me in a lot of these social columns or whatever they call them. Gossip columns and so forth. Nothing to gossip about. I say to my wife, you know, I'm kind of a loner and I'm boring. She says, why do you say that? You're not a loner and you're not boring. Well, I think compared to many of these other people and so forth and so on, it's probably the case. But it's okay. It's perfectly okay. But they had gotten very, very close. And they were close. And I think Lindsey reached out a lot to the president. He wanted to, you know, there were certain things he believed in quite strongly, and he knew he needed the president's support. He needed to provide the president with support. Very honorable, very straightforward guy. His word was his bond. You know, you get a lot of politicians where that's not the case. In fact, you get a lot of people in this business where it's not the case. But it ought to be the case. Now, people have talked about all kinds of rumors they've created about him, none of which are true. None of which are true. You know, there's some people who are just so committed to their work and what they do and what they believe in and so forth and so on. That's all they do. And that was Lindsey Graham, as well as his family. And I didn't know his family members. I don't think most of the people talking to them or about them now knew about them either. But you can see from his sister, she seems like a very, very nice lady, and his niece, what she said today was very beautiful. His import is the center of the family. And you know, he was a great patriot, Lindsey. He was a veteran. Active duty and I believe he was in the Guard for several decades, too. And he was very proud of that. And he did that when he was a young man after his parents passed away. So quite remarkable. I really feel he deserved these accolades, or certainly many of them, while he was alive. And the sad fact is, he's getting them posthumously. I feel that way about a number of people, actually. But certainly about him. Because some of the things that were said about him when he was alive were not fair. Were fairly brutal. irresponsible. And just inappropriate. Now, politicians have to deal with this. Other people, public figures of all kinds have to deal with this. But again, I think he would be, he's probably up there smiling down on us right now about it. Probably thinking, well, that guy, you know, that guy was pretty hard on me. It's good to hear him say these things now. Better late than never, you know. I think I can hear him saying that right now. But the main thing about Lindsey Graham, the takeaway is this. He understood good versus evil. He understood that the United States was the most important power for good on the face of the planet. That we are the only force that can stand up to a communist China, a fascistic Russia, the Islamist Nazis in the Middle East. And he didn't want wars with all of them. They wanted wars and, you know, engagement with us. And he said we should beat them before they beat us. And I'll be right back. You don't have to overpay for big wireless. 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
2: ABC News, I'm Michelle Franzen. The same volatile storms that left a trail of destruction in the Midwest yesterday, including tornadoes in Wisconsin, are taking aim now at the Northeast. ABC senior meteorologist Melissa Griffin has more.
3: Let's zone in right now on places across the tri-state area from Kingston, New York, New York City included, right down through Philadelphia. This is where we have that level 3 of 4. That's the second highest level flood risk. 2 to 3 inch per hour rainfall rates. That means life-threatening flash flooding is possible within some of these heaviest downpours. And that risk lasts through late tonight.
2: In Washington, D.C. today at the National Cathedral, fellow lawmakers and family and friends attending the funeral for the late Senator Lindsey Graham. He'll be buried in his home state of South Carolina tomorrow. Consumer confidence slid this month. The renewed U.S. and Iran hostilities are fueling concerns over gas prices and stubborn inflation. The war is now entering its 6th month. This is ABC News.
4: 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Through the night, quiet conditions with a mainly clear sky, mid-70s, partly to mostly sunny into the mid-90s on Wednesday. Partly cloudy, 75 to 79 for a warm Wednesday night and Thursday. Scattered showers and thunderstorms, 90 to 94. Once they break out, showers continue into Friday. This is Precision Weather Meteorologist Phil Spivak for WNZF.
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2: ABC News, I'm Dave Packer. Minutes ago, the Senate confirming U.S. Attorney Jay Clayton for National Intelligence Director. The vote along party lines. CENTCOM says that Iranian Revolutionary Guard forces fired multiple ballistic missiles and an attempted surprise attack at U.S. forces in the Middle East, and says all missiles were successfully intercepted. At Washington, D.C.'s National Cathedral today, the funeral for former Senator Lindsey Graham. Japan's public broadcaster NHK is now reporting that at least two people have been confirmed dead at a shopping mall that partially collapsed following today's massive earthquake. A judge in Georgia sentencing convicted 16-year-old high school shooter Colt Gray to life in prison without parole for killing two students and two teachers. This is ABC News.
3: 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Through the night, quiet conditions with a mainly clear sky, mid-70s, partly to mostly sunny into the mid-90s on Wednesday. Partly cloudy, 75 to 79 for a warm Wednesday night and Thursday. Scattered showers and thunderstorms, 90 to 94. Once they break out, showers continue into Friday. This is Precision Weather Meteorologist Phil Spivak for WNZF.
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